0: John Coleman then, Steve. You're absolutely right. Big loss. It'll bring up third. Got a long six.
1: So much for my analysis of going deep and then being able to pick up, even if you throw an incomplete pass, third and one, you're easily going to get it. But again, Jack Britt showing great defense hustle, blitzing that middle linebacker and getting into the backfield.
0: Yeah, Sean Coleman just blew that play up. Clock is running inside of 8:20. Crowder now back in the backfield. Bryson Powell at the QB spot. Man comes set to the wing side. Power side to the right. A little shuffle pass right up the middle.
1: Oh, what a hard run.
0: Cam Coley coming up with the run. Little cut back to the middle. He'll move the chains. Another Bubba's first down call for the Raiders.
1: What a run. I mean, Cam Coley just said, you're not going to bring me down. He had the first down on his initial run, but then, Charles, he picks up another 4 or 5 yards just because he's pushing the ball.
0: The ball now is in Buccaneer territory, 47-yard line, moving more toward the center of the field rather than on the hash mark. Wideouts to both sides, single setback is Crowder. Powell wanting to throw out of the pocket. He goes to the far side and up. That is Darion Wiley on the far end, on the receiving end.
1: But, Charles, it's coming back. There's holding in the backfield against Richmond.
0: Yeah, the chain crew is already hustling downfield to place it, but now they got to retreat and come back because you're right, Steve. Holding against the Raiders would negate a pass completion down to around the 20-yard line.
1: Now they've got to figure out where the chains go and all of that. You know, you take the holding penalty away, though, Charles. I really like, you know, what you see there. These guys, Bryson Powell, senior leadership, really coming through here for the Richmond Raiders. You go to the other side, and you've got a sophomore and a freshman for Jack Britt. And I think that is a little bit of a difference there in this game.
0: All right, they spot the ball on the Raiders side of the field at the 48-yard line following the mark-off. It'll be first and 20 following the holding penalty. Hand off to Crowder. Crowder is nailed in the backfield. He'll lose yardage.
2: 32.
1: Again, yeah, just a nice job that time. That's Andre Winslow coming up to make that tackle in the backfield.
0: A sophomore coming up and making a big play right there, Steve.
1: Well, he's just a heck of a player. Big guy, 6'5", 240 pounds, as you said, Charles, just a sophomore. But, boy, oh, boy, his size means, you know, he can do a lot of damage from that defensive end position.
0: He lost 2 yards on that effort. Second now and 22. The official stop and play.
1: It's going to be a timeout, Jack Britt.
0: Yeah, Jack Britt calling timeout. Let's call time in. 7-6 in favor of the Raiders over the Buccaneers. 6:41 to play in the half. We'll be back, though, following these commercial messages.
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0: Could be an important timeout for the Buccaneers coming out of the break because the Raiders are looking at a second and 22. They've got a speedster in the backfield in Chance Crowder. They've got a strong arm in Bryson Powell. They've got quality receivers in Cooper, McManus, and Wiley. But to keep the drive alive, they need 22 yards, and they've got let's see if they go with the two plays to get it. Under the
1: fumble
0: in the backfield. The Buccaneers are all over it. Let's see if they get it. They pick it up and take it on the run, guys. Noah Emery They were scrambling to find the ball, and Noah Emery picks it up and races about 40 yards for the score.
1: A great job that time by the defense. They get back there. Bryson Powell really thought, looking downfield, couldn't find a receiver. Gets hit, the ball pops loose, and as you said, a big scramble. Give it up for Noah Emery. Big play of the game so far.
0: 6:27 to play here in the first half as the Buccaneers reclaim the lead. They had the first score of the ball game, failed to convert the point after, but Richmond answered and took the lead at 7-6. But now 12-7, and let's see if the Buccaneers can convert the two-point conversion. I don't think they're going to make that, Steve.
1: No, Peter Figueroa, direct snap back to Figueroa. Charles, I think it was that old, what was that, Statue of Liberty. I thought he dropped it deliberately. The guy coming through picks it up, but he doesn't get it into the end zone.
0: You may be right, Steve. I certainly saw penetration into that backfield as Powell tried to hand it off, if that was what his intent was. But there was a mess up in the backfield. Penetration by the Buccaneers and a big score. I won't call it a scoring drive, Chris, but I'll let you highlight it for us.
2: Yeah, I had my glasses on that play, and the Richmond quarterback went back to pass, like y'all said, and fumbled the ball. Then it exchanged hands a couple times, and actually Emery caught the ball in the air. He didn't scoop it off the ground. It was hit a couple times on the ground, but it went up in the air. Emery got it and ran 40 yards for the touchdown.
0: All right, and we have an injured player on the far side, and from our vantage point, which is not very good at this particular angle, could very well be a Raider.
1: It is, Charles.
0: Being attended to.
1: Yeah, it's a Richmond Raider. Not sure. I think it was one of the linemen that was in on that stoppage of the two-point conversion, but you may want to take it back to this. Well, no, he's up, Charles. He's up.
0: All right, the Buccaneers coming to the sideline, the kicking team. Remind you, though, to score now 12-7 in favor of the Buccaneers. Just inside 6.5 minutes to play in the first half. Here in front of a large home stand. I don't think it's homecoming, but a home stand here at Boneyard.
1: Charles, I'm not sure what they're cooking in the concession stand, but that breeze coming in the window, man, that smells good.
0: I wish you hadn't
5: second that.
0: Maybe we should have a player rotation in the press box. Guys.
1: I'd find myself if I were Palmer in between halves. I'm heading to the concession stand, Palmer.
5: I don't blame you, Steve. It smells delicious down here.
0: All right, Chris just pointed out number 20, Elijah Ingram, one of the starters in the ballgame defensively for the Powell. For the Raiders was the young man that was assisted to the sideline. So now the Brit Buccaneers ready to kick it away. Number 14, that's a short kick again.
2: Fair catch, 44.
0: Number 44 on the fair catch, and that was Tristan Chavis. All right, so the Raiders will take over now with 6:27 to play here in the first half at their own, 26-yard line. And the officials will put it in play on the hash mark on this, the near side. Palmer, you may have seen firsthand down there one of the most exciting plays you'll see this season.
5: You know what's funny, Charles? I was actually walking around the stadium right as it happened. But, yeah, I mean, they've been having kind of snap problems, exchange problems all day, so I wasn't surprised to see the ball come out.
0: But, you know, the Buccaneers have certainly prevailed getting into the backfield. That's Crowder with the carry, and Crowder will pick up a couple yards, but gang tackled as he tries to move right up the middle.
1: Crowder's tough. Charles, he can find a seam. He's not a real big guy, but he can find a seam and makes big things happen. And trying to get an extra blocker on that side of the field, but a great job by the Jack Britt defense to close that gap.
0: All right, Jackson Cook out over the ball. It'll be second and 8. a short eight at that. That'll be a handoff to Crowder. Crowder's finding some running room to the right side, and this is a foot race. Whether they can catch him or not, they'll force him out of bounds. They have fans on the far side asking for a flag, and I think they may have gotten one on a late out-of-bounds hit.
1: Yeah, from a trailing official, the lead official said, Palmer, what you got?
5: There sure was a flag. I mean, it was just a little bit of a late hit, a little bit too much aggression there from Jack Britt.

0: Brent defense ran him down. But again, as Palmer just pointed out, probably a little bit too much aggression at the end.
1: All right, a 29-yard scamper plus 15 yards on the tail end of the play puts the ball deep into Buccaneer territory again. 5:35 to play in the half. 12-7 in favor of the Buccaneers. But the Raiders of Richmond certainly have it in great field position at the Buccaneers' 27-yard line. Powell, the quarterback, on a keeper to the right side. He dives forward about 5 yards on the carry.
0: Was it Powell or was it number 12? It looks like Cameron Smith might have been in the Wildcat-type offense, Charles.
1: Yep, you're right about that. Don't have the stats on Mr. Smith.
0: A lot of coaches going to that Wildcat now. They're not afraid to put a running back in there, kind of like the old single wing days where they just snapped it to what did they call the quarterback in the single wing and off to the races they'd go.
1: All right, pickup of 4. We'll call it 2nd and 6. That'll be handed off to Crowder, and Crowder slides as he tries to make a cut right at the line of scrimmage. Looked like he took it straight to the line that Steve wanted to do a 90-degree turn to the left side.
0: See, I was thinking, Charles, you're exactly right. I was thinking he was going to take it up to the line of scrimmage, turn around, pitch it back to the QB. In this case, number 12, Cameron Smith, and then throw the football. But really, Palmer, I don't know if the field is wet. It may be getting dewy at this time of the evening.
2: He was just trying to make a really sharp turn there.
1: All right, lost a yard. It'll be 3rd and 7. And it's a carry by Crowder again, and Crowder is looked like the linebackers were in position to wait for him and wrapped him up fairly quickly.
0: Yeah, it's a big guy. Palmer, you probably have a number. I think I can't get his number, but great job by the linebackers to come up, make something happen there.
2: That's big 72, Stephen Mincy.
1: That brings up a 4th down for the Raiders as Crowder will go to the sideline.
3: That's right, fans. It's
1: 4th down. Foul back into the game. Trying to get the Buccaneers to jump out.
0: Timeout, Jack Britt.
1: All right, the Buccaneers call timeout. 3:37 to play in the half. 12-7 is the score. This is the Valley. Friday night, high school game of the week. We'll be back with more action following these commercial messages.
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1: Steve Driggers, a big 4th down play right here for the Raiders to determine whether or not they can take the lead to the halftime, to the dressing room, or whether the Buccaneers can prevail.
0: And I think one of the things that Brian Randolph was telling his defense, stay out of that neutral zone, because they came very, very close to jumping off sides that last, which would have given the Raiders that 1st down.
1: All right, 3:37 on the clock, 12-7. It's 4th and really about a 6-yard. Ty Covington in the backfield for the Raiders. Long snap count again, faking and a pass to the left side. We'll tell you, coming out of the backfield, that's Cam Coley with the reception. He moves the chains, guys, all the way inside the 10-yard line, deep down to about the 6.
0: The defense was pinched in, thinking that it had to go to Chance Crowder. They pinched in. Nice play fake by the quarterback, Bryson Powell. Gives it off. Nice little easy pass. Pass that you want to make. It's a high percentage pass. They get the big 1st down.
1: 17 yards and above is 1st down in the process. 1st and goal from the 6-yard line for the Raiders. 3:03 clock is running now at the 3-minute mark.
0: It's going to be a timeout, Raiders.
1: All right, the Raiders call timeout.

0: out, as we said, 12 in favor of the Buccaneers, 7 in favor of the Raiders. We'll be back at this goal line stand for the Buccaneers following these messages.
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0: All right, guys, let's set the stage. 3 minutes to play in the half. The Buccaneers are on top of the Raiders by a score of 12-7. But the bad news is that the Raiders have the ball first and goal at the Buccaneers' six-yard line. The Buccaneers have played tough defensively, but they need to do it right here to shut the door. That'll be Covington in the backfield. A direct snap. Back to Cameron Smith again. Smith will punch it down about the 1 yard line, pick up about 5 yards. It'll be second and goal from the one.
3: Cameron Smith's a smart guy, Charles. He gets behind that big offensive line on that left hand side and gets behind number 70. That's Mel Tillman. And I'm telling you, Tillman just moved that defensive tackle out. And Smith, of course, gets behind him and does a good job following him through.
0: Cam Smith still in the backfield. Second and goal from the one for the Raiders. Power to the left side, it appears. To the left side he goes, and he did not make it. Ty Covington on the first effort did not get in, guys.
3: Again, great job by that defense. Micah Figueroa leading the way there just stops him. It's bringing up a third goal.
0: A lot of credit to the defense on that particular play. You could tell that the Raiders were lining up to power it from the left side, and it didn't work. Wholesale substitutions coming in, wide out to the left side, didn't even go to the huddle. Bryson Powell back in at the QB spot. Hand off to the right side. First effort, he did not get in. That's Ty Covington. He's shy again, fellas.
3: I think he even lost a yard, Charles. I think it may go back to the 2 yard line.
0: A minute 14, and the clock is running.
3: What a big defensive play by the Jack Britt. I'm telling you right now, they've just shown me tonight that they can play defense. They've done a heck of a job.
0: All right, Crowder back into the ball game. As we said early on, he is their bread and butter guy, along with Ty Covington. Ty Covington tried it. Cam Smith tried it. They did not get it in. They'll pitch it to Crowder. Crowder in the backfield.
3: They're going
0: to
3: knock that.
0: Knocked it down. They're trying a half back pass into the backfield. Dante Snow comes up with a big defensive play, guys.
3: Just a huge.
0: Sean Coleman is the guy who batted it down, so says Chris. But, guys, what a defensive stand. First and goal from the six.
3: You could see a great play, I thought, by Richmond to fake that play, throw the pass, but a nice play by the defense.
0: All right, 41 and a half seconds to play here in the half. The ball is on the 1 yard line. Man in motion from left to right. Come set on the wing. Long snap count. And I think the Raiders may be guilty on the false snap to.
3: Boy, it gives them 5 yard
0: penalty against the Raiders.
3: Huge play.
0: It is huge.
3: Yeah, just a huge play. It's going to back them off that goal line. You know, you see that a lot on fourth down, but right there on the goal line, they didn't want to do anything offensively with it.
0: All right, first and five now from the six-yard line. Be a handoff to the left side. That'll be Shakir on the carry. He'll get it out over the 15-yard line. Clock is continuing to run. Now they'll stop the clock.
3: First down.
0: A Bubba's 33 first down call. What a fortuitous play right then for the Buccaneers with Tyler Shakir. Now they'll start the clock inside of 20 seconds. Run it one time and can let the clock run out. Play clock is at 16. Game clock is down about 10.
4: Yeah, they don't have to snap it here again and let the half.
0: Yep, they'll let it play out.
4: Yep.
0: Your horn will sound. The Buccaneers can enjoy a halftime lead on the visiting Raiders of Richmond County. 12-7 is the score. We'll be back to tell you how it happened. We'll be back with interviews for right now. It's all Steve Driggers.
3: All right, thank you so much. I'm watching Palmer down on the sideline. Palmer, as soon as you get Coach Denson, you're ready to go.
5: Sorry about that, guys. So, yeah, Coach Denson just did a full sprint into the end zone. I have a feeling he has some things to talk about with his team right now. He did tell me that he may be able to give me an interview a little bit later on, but we'll see how that goes.
3: All right, thanks, Palmer. 12-7 is the score here. Jack Britt on top of the Richmond Raiders. Some of that magic has eluded the Raiders so far in this first half. But you've been listening to Mid-South Sports. We'll come back with a lot of stuff. We've got interviews, Chris's stats. We're going to hear from Gondi Allen back at the Bubba's 33 halftime report. Lots and lots of things from your Mid-South Sports team. But again, 12-7 is the halftime score. The Jack Britt Buccaneers on top of the Richmond Raiders. 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We're the Mid-South Sports team. We'll be right back.
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3: All right, 12-7 is the halftime score here at the Boneyard. Jack Britt on top of the Richmond Raiders. Palmer, I know you're down there somewhere. I can't see you right now, but I'm telling you, this is I've been very impressed with two people in particular. The running backs, Chance Crowder for the Raiders, and also Tyler Shakir from Jack Britt.
5: Absolutely, Steve. And the defenses on both sides are playing very different ways. So they're trying out on the Jack Britt side of having three down linemen and then having three linebackers to kind of shoot those gaps and see if they can make plays against Chance Crowder. And so far, Steven Mincy and those guys on DJ Ortiz and number 40, Hayshon McEachin, have done an excellent job of getting up and making tackles. And then Noah Emery and Micah Figueroa are leading the way in tacklings for Jack Britt. So they're doing a fantastic job. And then on the other side, Richmond, they're attacking it a different way. They're getting five down linemen, seeing if they can create some pressure, get in the backfield. But Jack Britt's done an excellent job of getting it out on the edge, getting it in space, and letting their guys go to work.
3: You know, I'm not a real big proponent, I've said this before, of the two-quarterback system, but I really like when you start taking a look at what Jack Britt has done with Titan Cook and then Caden Thompson coming in at the end. I thought the sophomore did a great job, Titan Cook, and of course, Caden Thompson is doing well. So two young quarterbacks for Brian Randolph's Buccaneers.
5: Oh, absolutely, Steve. And these reps are so important. We can talk about practice reps all the time. You know, you get 15, 20 snaps in practice, and that doesn't even equal one rep in an actual game against someone that's trying actively to disrupt what you'll have going on. So it's incredibly valuable for these guys to get reps, and I think they've been doing the most with them.
3: You know, I really like the defense of both these ball clubs. Quite honestly, I wasn't sure if the Buccaneers could hang with the quickness. We knew Richmond was going to come in with a lot of quickness. We talked early on about Chance Crowder and Ty Covington, and those two guys have proved to us that they have been, you know, they're just, and sometimes Chance Crowder's too quick for his own feet because he's lost a couple of reps just by his feet sliding out from under him.
5: Yeah, Chance Crowder has really impressed me, especially with his stature. I'm not saying the dude's small, but I'm saying that he is definitely not what you would assume is an imposing running back that had, 28 touchdowns last year? I mean, the kid is incredibly fast. He's lightning quick. He makes cuts really, really quickly and doesn't fall down to arm tackles. So he's one of those impact players that really makes a difference. But I'm telling you what, Jack Britt's running back, Mr. Shakir, he's doing a fantastic job tonight. He's been electrifying on the ground. No one's been able to take him down. So I'm excited to see this duel continue into the second half.
3: Amen to that, brother. All right, 12-7 is the score here. The Raiders on the small side of that. Jack Britt Buccaneers have the 12. We're going to send it back to the station for a couple of quick messages from some of our sponsors. We'll come back, we'll talk a little bit more, and we'll get some scores from around the county. But again, 12-7, the Buccaneers on top of the Raiders. 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We'll be right back.
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3: Went to a commercial break. I told you the score was 12-7. We went to the commercial break, and it has not changed. It's still 12-7. Jack Britt enjoying that five-point lead. You know, Palmer, we've been doing a lot of talking here about both of these offenses. And then again, when you take a look at that defense for Jack Britt, just very impressed with Noah Emery and Micah Figueroa. Those two guys, along with others, have just stood out.
5: Oh, absolutely, Steve. And Noah Emery has half the points in this game for the Jack Britt Buccaneers. So you have to bring his name up. But he also adds five tackles, along with Micah Figueroa's five tackles. So you look at both those guys as standouts on the defense right now. But also, number 32, Andre Winslow. I have him with three tackles, two of those being for loss. And then, of course, Stephen Mincy, the big guy in the middle. He had that huge fourth down stop on first and second down, and then the defense finished it up on the other side. But he's another one to look out for on that Jack Britt defense.
3: Well, I don't know if you guys are as curious as I am, but I'm really curious about what the other scores are in Cumberland County. So we want to send it back to the Bubba's Halftime Report with Gandhi Allen and find out how our field reporters are doing in covering all of these games. So Gandhi Allen at the Bubba's Halftime Report, it's all yours.
7: Grab your popcorn, football fans. 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Welcome to the Bubba's 33 Halftime Show, where there's food for all. I'm your host, Gandhi Allen, who will captain you through the Friday night high school football frenzy. That is week 8. We are live across Cumberland County and beyond as conference play continues to heat up all around under the Friday night lights all around North Carolina tonight. And our Mid-South Sports Network Game of the Week features a physical of Mid-South 7A, 8A clash between the visiting Richmond Senior Raiders and the Jack Britt Buccaneers. Right now, we have a halftime score of Jack Britt 12, Richmond Senior 7. We're shifting gears to the rest of the block and all the other showdowns across Cumberland County and beyond. Right now, folks, we have Westover. They are all over Douglas Byrd. Westover 42, Douglas Byrd 0. Justin Sherrod, Westover Wolverines have some ball hawks on that defense. They're led by Gerard Smith, conference leading 3 interceptions, and Kazeem Johnson's 44 tackles. Like I said, Westover 42, Douglas Byrd 0. Folks, we have E.E. Smith. We have Southview who have gone over to E.E. Smith. Right now, it is E.E. Smith up over Southview in a tight one. E.E. Smith 6, Southview 3, folks. E.E. Smith 6, Southview 3. And what you have right here is you got a host of Southview players. You can really get the thing going. You got quarterback Miles McCullough, who's thrown for 801 yards, while running back Christian Simmons has racked up 817 yards. But they're squaring off against E.E. Smith's Nick Smith, who paces the entire league with 996 passing yards and 494 rushing yards. beating Javion Phillips, folks. So that's a big one. We also have 71st, who have traveled down over to St. Paul's. 71st, 14, St. Paul's, 0 at this moment in time. Eric Hall's Falcons boast the league's premier ground weapon in Sean Pone, who leads the conference with 1,095 rushing yards and 17 total touchdowns, backed by tackle leader Aiden Thropp's 69 stops. And folks, we got our man John Lauder and Jeff Smith, folks. They are covering the game between Scotland and Terry Sanford. And John, you got an interview, my friend. Excuse me, a report, my friend.
8: Terry Sanford High School tonight with Jeff Smith. Terry Sanford's playing Scotland County Scots. Halftime score is 28-0. Good ball game, though, but it's 28-0 halftime score. We'll catch up with you at the end of the game. Back to you, Gandhi.
7: Thank you so much, John, and we appreciate you, Jeff. Richmond, Richard Bailey's Scotland County features Mike McLean, who has 962 rushing yards, a lead, leading 104 points and 17 touchdowns. But we also want to give a huge congratulations right now to Terry Sanford head coach Bruce McClellan on becoming the winningest coach in Terry Sanford history. Our man John Lauder will speak with him about that in the post game. We have another reporter who has a quick halftime report, and that is our man Justin Flowers, who is covering the game right now between Purnell Sweat and Cape Fear, and it's homecoming, folks, at Cape Fear High School. Justin, give us a quick report.
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7: Thanks a million, Justin. We appreciate you. We have Lumberton and Grays Creek, and right now it is Grays Creek 26, Lumberton 7. Folks, it is Grays Creek 26, Lumberton 7. Grays Creek has Kendall Jackson, who has 479 passing yards, and Chris King, 370 rushing yards and 6 touchdowns, and they're looking to continue to remain perfect at home for the season. In the Mid-South 7-8-8-A Conference, we have right now a very tight one, folks, between Hope County and Pine Forest. They are knotted up at 3. Again, Hope County and Pine Forest knotted up at 3. Hoke's Darrell Berea has rushed for 702 yards behind sack leader Cameron Campbell, while Pine Forest safety Shaq Glover locks down the secondary with 5 interceptions. We have Pinecrest, who have traveled to Overhills tonight. Pinecrest 14, Overhills 0, folks. Pinecrest 14, Overhills 0. Storied regional clashes on their weekly scoreboard. We have tonight histories on full display, folks. These programs have battled for generations in the all-time records prove it. Richmond Senior has 219 wins, clashing with Jack Britt's 189 victories, to Scotland County's 201 wins, meeting Terry Sanford's 165. And speaking of, we're going to do a very quick CCS trivia for you. From 2000 to 2025 record books, did you know that over the past 25-year span, the Jack Britt Buccaneers lead all CCS schools with a staggering 65% overall winning percentage and a county-best 70.5% conference winning mark, while the 71st Falcons reign supreme in November with a county record 33 North Carolina High School Athletic Association playoff victories. Talk about gridiron greatness. When the final horn sounds tonight, or you're gearing up for football all week long, make sure you go over to Bubba's 33 to get that bacon burger, which is freshly crafted, a signature blend, and topped with melted cheese and stacked on a toasted bun. And that does it for our Week 8 scoreboard roundup on the Bubba's 33 halftime show. Back to the Buccaneer Stadium, where the second half is just seconds away. Be sure to tune in for the post-game show and the Friday night scoreboard show with yours truly. Back to the coolest crew in the Carolinas. The coolest crew in the Carolinas, Charles, Steve, Chris, and Palmer, back to you.
3: Hey, thank you so much, Gandhi. Appreciate that. Well, it is 12-7 here at the Boneyard. Jack Britt on top of the Buccaneers. And to tell you how all that happened, here's Chris Coons.
4: Thank you, Steve. For those of you just joining us, I'll recap the scoring. Jack Britt took the opening drive, went 13 plays, covered 65 yards, converting 2 different fourth down situations. Peter Figueroa scored from 1 yard out to give the Buccaneers a 6-0 lead. After an exchange of punts, Richmond took the lead as running back Chance Crowder scored on a 14-yard run. The extra point gave Richmond a 7-6 lead. After another Jack Britt punt, the Buccaneers' defense stepped up as linebacker Noah Emery recovered a fumble and raced 40 yards for a touchdown, giving Britt a 12-7 lead. Then toward the end of the first half, it looked like Richmond would take the lead, but the goal line stand by the Jack Britt defense, a fourth down pass. Actually, the pass was made by running back Chance Crowder on a quick play that tried to disguised the run, but he's pulled up and passed it. It was knocked down in the end zone by defensive back Sean Coleman of Jack Britt. So it gives us a 12-7 Jack Britt lead at the halftime. And Jack Britt, Titan Cook, got the start tonight at quarterback. He completed 5 passes and 8 attempts for 58 yards. On the ground, Tyler Shakir has carried the ball 7 times for 23 yards. He's also caught 4 passes for 50 yards. Zakavian Harris has a 5-yard reception. Gavin Baker, a 4-yard reception. For Richmond, Bryson Powell starting tonight at quarterback. He was very efficient through the air, 4 out of 4 for 50 yards. Chance Crowder, running back for Richmond, carried the ball 12 times for 64 yards and a touchdown. Ty Covington, 3 carries for 8 yards. Through the air, Cam Coley, the leading Raiders receiver, 2 catches, 25 yards. Jaden Wall, a 15-yard reception. Cam Everett, 1 for 10. Team-wise, Jack Britt with 6 first downs, 30 yards on the ground, 59 through the air, 89 yards from scrimmage. The Buccaneers were only 1 of 5 on third down conversions, but they were 2 of 2 on fourth down. Richmond also 6 first downs, 69 yards on the ground, 50 through the air, 119 total yards. They were 2 out of 5 on third down, 1 out of 2 on fourth down. Penalties, not a lot of penalties tonight. Richmond's been penalized 4 times for 31 yards. Britt just 2 penalties for 25 yards. Richmond, a 1 punt, 52 yards. Britt's punted twice for a 30-yard average. Again, halftime score, Jack Britt 12, Richmond 7.
3: All right, Chris, thank you so much for that. Just as Chris said, 12-7. The Richmond Raiders on the short end of that. Jack Britt on top by that 5-point lead, 12-7. We're going to send it back to the station for a couple of quick messages here. When we return, we'll talk some more about the stats and maybe talk a little bit about that award-winning Jack Britt marching band that we just saw. So, again, the Mid-South Sports team bringing you the Friday night Valley Auto World Friday Night Game of the Week. We'll be right back after these messages.
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3: All right, we're back to Jack Britt. Palmer Harden has head coach Brian Randolph.
5: All right, thanks so much, Steve. Yes, sir. I got Coach Randolph down here of the Jack Britt Buccaneers. Coach, huge fourth down stop to end the half right there. Hey, that has to bring some momentum. How do you carry that into the second half?
10: Well, understanding that it's now 0-0, we have to continue to make progress on offense, defense, create turnovers, make really, really good plays on defense as far as fourth down stops. Scooping scores help. I mean, a pick six will help, too. Maybe I'm Nostradamus and predict the future. A pick six will bode well for us. But if we just make it 0-0 and score once and they don't score again, we win the ball game.
5: Defense turning into offense. That's how you like to do
10: Absolutely.
5: It.
10: Absolutely.
5: Thank you, Coach.
10: Thank you.
3: Hi, Palmer. Thank you so much. You know, one of the things I enjoy about Brian Randolph, when he and I talk on Tuesdays on Inside the Huddle, he doesn't refer to, well, our opponent this week is the Richmond Raiders, Charles. He talks about it as our opponent in week 8. And he says, we take all that away. He said, we don't want people thinking about how great Richmond was at one time or how great they are now or any school. We just want to refer to them as our opponent in week 8.
0: Well, I like his attitude about winning the second half, too, Steve. Hold them scoreless. If we win or if we score, obviously we're going to win the ball game. But
3: with a little bit of a trick play, I thought Richmond had really played that well. I thought he was going to pitch it. All of a sudden, he pulls up, throws the ball over the top of the defense right there to knock it down. Chris?
4: Yeah, I thought it was interesting. You heard Palmer say Chance Crowder had 28 touchdowns last year. He was not on the field on first, second, or third down in that series at the goal line. He came in fourth down play, They pitched it back to him. He immediately threw the ball. I mean, that's very surprising, but not surprising to Sean Coleman, who was there to knock it down for the Buccaneers.
3: Well, you know, there are probably a lot of Richmond Raider fans in the bleachers on the other side kind of scratching their heads, wondering the same thing that you just said. Well, if you remember, the Richmond Raiders did win the toss at the opening coin toss. They elected to defer, so we'll see the Jack Britt Buccaneers kick off to those Richmond Raiders. So, Charles Kuntz, it's all yours.
0: All right, thank you very much, Steve. And before the kickoff, let's just give a big shout-out to the marching band of Jack Britt. You know, we have not had a chance to see them or some of the other marching bands due to weather a lot of times this season to keep the teams, the bands off the field. But what a production.
3: Woo.
0: The Jack Britt marching band. I counted over 100 members of the band, Steve.
3: Kind of reminiscent of Cape Fear in there. You know, we've seen Cape Fear once this year, but during the Mike Williams days with Cape Fear, just huge, huge bands.
0: Well, we talk about the Cape Fear band. We talk about Southview band. We talk about Terry Sanford band. And now Jack Britt not running under the radar by any means. All right, the Jack Britt will kick it off. It will be fielded at the 19-yard line. That's Crowder with the carry. And Crowder to the right side just dodging would-be tacklers. He'll move it all the way to, looks to be about the 35-yard line, give or take.
3: Well, some people are going to say, why in the world do you want to kick it to Crowder? Well, he was on the far side near the Jack Britt team. The wall that the Richmond Raiders set up was on their side of the field. That's why Crowder tried to go completely across field to get to that other side.
0: Yeah, the lane was there, but he couldn't get there. Credit the special team for the Buccaneers. All right, let's flip the page. The Raiders will take it first and 10 at their own 35-yard line, moving from right to left. Bryson Powell, Chance Crowder are the two in the backfield, wideouts to both sides.
3: Fumble!
0: In the backfield again, Bryson Powell trying to hand it off, but the blitz was on by the Buccaneers. That play was busted before it ever got a chance to get
3: Andre
0: started.
3: Andre Wilson all in the backfield, Charles, just brings him Crowder down. Crowder couldn't hang on to the football. Luckily for them, their quarterback, Bryson Powell, right there to fall on it.
0: That's
3: big loss.
0: Yeah, 6 yards on the loss, Steve. And, you know, those are the kind of plays that create a lot of confidence in the defense for the Buccaneers. Could very well be a passing situation. Second and 16. Powell.
3: Beautiful pass across the middle.
0: Right across the middle, and guys, that may go all the way. The foot speed all the way down. That's Josiah Cooper, the 150-pound senior. I think the first pass to him tonight, well disguised, right into a crowd, and he just found a lane, Steve, and made the best of it.
3: Well, it was a little slant. He comes across the middle. Josiah Cooper waited for him to get behind the linebackers. There's a flag on the play. I think it's going to go against Jack Britt for horse collar. But nonetheless, big run by Josiah Cooper.
0: All right, that was a 64-yard catch and run. And they'll tack on half the distance of the goal. So the third period opens up just like the second quarter ended, guys. First and goal for the Raiders on the same end of the field. First and goal from the 2-yard line. Crowder will get it, and he'll just take it right on through for the score. Christian Market, 10:48 on the board. It will punch the Raiders back into the lead by a score of 13-12. Guys, we've got ourselves a brand new ball game.
3: Yeah, I think as Chris said, you know, Crowder sitting on the sidelines during those plays and not really getting his hand on the football to run. I think the coach said, "Listen, let's get back to what we did last year. Give the ball to Crowder. Let's score some touchdowns."
0: All right, Nathan and Irwin in to attempt the point after. Kick is on its way. It splits the upright. So he came into the ball game 9 of 12. He's now 11 for 14. More importantly, though, the Raiders reclaim the lead. It's 14-12. We'll be back with the kickoff following these commercial messages. We are the Mid-South Sports Network.
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1: All right, the Raiders about to kick it off. As soon as the play develops, I'll turn it back over to Chris, and he can highlight the scoring drive. It's a high pooch kick, fair catch call for at the 39-yard line by the Buccaneers. Let's see. That was Gabriel Crissy. Okay, Chris, it's all yours.
2: Richmond took just three plays to go 65 yards, taking a minute and 3 seconds off the clock. Chance Crowder scoring from 2 yards out. The extra point kick was good, and it's Richmond 14, Jack Britt 12, with 10:48 left in the third quarter.
1: Steve, I think I looked over Chris's shoulder during his report, and I think the Raiders had the edge on the yardage in that first half. If that's the case, the onus is on the offense right now not to turn the ball back over to Raiders on a short three and out.
3: And that's so true. But, you know, a Jack Britt defense did well. They gave up the big plays. And that's where, when you start looking at those big chunks of yards, they lost it there.
1: That's Tyler Shakir on the carry. And the defense was pretty much waiting for Mr. Shakir off to the left side. No gain on the play.
3: The freshman quarterback, Caden Thompson, back in the ball game. I thought we might see Titan Cook come in to play a little bit as he played in that first quarter.
1: All right, three wide outs. So immediately breaking the huddle, coming to this, the wide side of the field. Ball is on the Britt 42-yard line. Pass to the sideline, and some running room down the left side. That may be Dante Snow. Let's take a look. Dante Snow, 5'11", 166 pounds. That will be a Bubba's first down play executed by Mr. Dante Snow.
3: Yeah, high percentage pass. All we saw there was Caden Thompson turn to his right, throw it out into the flats. Dante Snow Jr. right there to catch it, and he picks up big yards on the catch and run.
1: 18 yards, and you could tell there were three guys out there, and I think zone coverage by the Raiders. They only had two guys. Those three wound up being the blockers. Shakir to the left side, wide to the left. That'll be a pitch out to the left side.
3: But the big hit.
1: Shakir's hit about the time. You could almost say that Cook telegraphed that play, Steve.
3: Yes, without a doubt, Charles. He just flipped it out there. Who was waiting for him was big number 24, Donovan Jones, just to bring him down.
1: All right, Chris pointed out that was Caden Thompson at the QB spot on that particular play. But Shakir had lined up 3, 4, maybe 5 yards to the left side of Thompson. If the ball was going to come to him, it was an easy read for the linebacker. All right, loss of 5 yards. It'll be 2nd and 15. Hurrying up to the line of scrimmage. The ball is on the Raider 45-yard line. Wanting to throw to the left side. That ball is caught and hit immediately. That'll be Gavin Baker. Baker probably says, I don't want any part of that, guys.
3: Yeah, Keith Cummings, I think, is the corner on that far side, Charles. He comes up and makes that tackle right as the ball is being caught.
1: May have lost a couple yards on the play, at least one, so it would be 3rd and 16.
3: Well, a big play here. You don't want to go. You know, obviously they've already picked up one first down on this drive, but, you know.
1: Doing some shuffling. Moving to the right. Wants to throw on the run. Coming back to the ball inside the 30-yard line. I think they're calling that a completed catch. As Octavion Harris, give a lot of credit then to the quarterback, Cadian Thomas. I thought he was going to get sacked at about the sideline.
3: I did too, Charles, but I really liked what the young man did. He kept the ball alive, moved the ball. Nice catch.
1: He needed 16, and that's what he got. That'll be a handoff to Tyler Shakir.
3: I saw the 2, and I thought it was Micah Figueroa.
1: Hurry up offense for the Buccaneers. hustling off to the far side to clear the field. The sideline, a little slant pass toward the sideline, is a completed pass.
3: Going to be maybe a bit short, Charles.
2: Seven.
1: Number seven is Ikevion Harris again. Third and about one. Caden Thompson still in the backfield as the quarterback. To his left side will be Tyler Shakir. A big third and one. Man in motion from right to left. Shakir gets the ball to the left, to the right side.
3: Not going to get it, Charles. I believe he's going to be short.
1: My first instinct was to call it, but you may be right, Steve. They've already indicated he did not make it.
3: Injured Jack Britt player down, Charles.
1: All right, injured player, also timeout on the field. 6:26 to play, third period. Our score, Richmond Raiders 14, the Buccaneers 12. We'll be back with more action with the Valley. Friday night high school game of the week. We'll be right back.
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1: It appears that the yard to gain is about the length of a football, maybe even shorter than that, but it is a key fourth and one for the Buccaneers to keep this drive alive. They have it deep into Raider territory, just shy of the red zone. Score again 14-12 in favor of the Raiders. Now he's under center. That's Caden Thompson. I'm not sure, Steve.
3: He's got it. First down.

0: given a third period score to allow the Raiders to regain the lead. Pass to the far side or across a slant, a bit of deep route, is caught out about the 40-yard line.
1: I tell you, the Raiders are starting to open up their offense a little bit, you know, and it starts with Chance Crowder. I mean, he's handled the ball a number of times on this drive and on the previous drive. And so the defense now is starting to bring their corners up, thinking about run. And the quarterback, he's finding that opening down there. And I really like Bryson Powell's ability to throw the football.
0: Well, he hit Cam Everett for an 18-yard first down. Another Bubba's 33 call. That'll be a handoff to Crowder to the far side. He's trying to turn the corner. He may pick up a yard. He ran 15 yards to get one, Steve.
1: Well, he's so quick, Charles, and he doesn't mind making that move in and out like that. And when he does, he makes people miss. I mean, two tacklers missed him on that. He only picks up 2 yards, but he ran about 12, 15 yards to get those two.
0: All right, it'll be a second and 8 with the clock running. Coming up on the 4:40 mark, third period. 14-12 is the score. The Raiders on top. Looking to the sideline for a play call. Bryson Powell steps under center, now back into the shotgun formation. That'll be a handoff to Ty Covington. Covington gets over the 45-yard line. That'll be the end of the road for that run. But he'll pick up maybe 6 yards, 7 yards. We'll see where they mark it.
1: I tell you, when you talk about Chance Crowder and Ty Covington, the only thing different, both weigh 155 pounds. Crowder is a senior, Covington just a junior, but they are both explosive and can turn on a dime.
0: All right, 3rd and 2, big play coming up for the Buccaneers. Almost to the midfield stripe. The ball's on the 47-yard line. And the Buccaneers are guilty, I do believe, of encroachment. And that'll be an easy 5 yards and an automatic first down for the Raiders.
1: Well, we've talked about Jack Britt being aggressive on defense. That's the second time they've done that. They've jumped off sides, and I don't know whether it's the count that we see Bryson Powell doing, but, you know, when you slap your hands quick like that, I don't know about you, Charles, but I automatically want to move forward.
0: Sure.
1: And that's what the Britt is doing.
0: All right, again, looking to the sideline for the call. Ty Covington in the backfield to the right side. Faking the handoff to Covington.
1: Oh,
0: that ball was almost intercepted in and out of the hands. That would have been a huge turnover. That was Amir Floyd that got his hands on that football.
1: I tell you, great, great defensive play. I thought he had the football, Charles. The ball bounced up out of his hands. He went to get it again, but just the ball, boom, was pushed forward, and unfortunately Coleman just couldn't hang on to it.
0: Yeah, Floyd is just beside himself with chagrin. He knew he had that to turn the tide here in this third period. Incomplete pass, stopping the clock. A little screen pass to the near side, but the Buccaneers come up so quickly, he'll actually lose his pace. Josiah Cooper is the receiver.
1: Yeah, great job that time. Number 10, Mikael Berrios, one of the defensive players to come up and make that stop before that loss.
0: Lost a couple of yards on bringing up a third and 12. Bryson Powell going all the way. Covington in the backfield out of the area. Now wide open is Ty Covington. And he'll slip at the first down marker. I think he has it. Bryson Powell slipped under a lot of pressure, but when he released it.
1: Yeah, Charles, a lot of pressure from the secondary, and they slide a corner up to get in on the blitz. Gets back there, and I don't think Powell really.
0: Covington out of the backfield, I think Chris says it was. There's another Bubba's first down. Powell wants to throw across the
1: intercepted.
0: Middle.
1: Oh, it fell out of his hands.
0: That was Cameron Lascano. That's back-to-back almost pass interception opportunities for the Buccaneers.
1: Yeah, Lascano had it in his hands. It was just like the previous play. I thought it was going to be. So it's going to be an eligible receiver downfield for the Raiders. But going back, Lascano, had he caught that ball, what a huge turnover that would have been.
0: Second and 10. The penalty was declined. 1:53 to play, third period. 14-12 is our score. Long snap count. Bryson Powell turns to the sideline. Covington lines up behind him, slightly to the right. Powell wants to throw. Got some time. Looks to the sideline. That ball is going to be well overthrown. Covering on the play is number 11 is Cameron Lascano.
1: Yeah, Lascano again, Charles. He was going to make sure that the ball wasn't caught by Jaden Wall, the receiver.
0: All right, incompleted pass stopping the clock with 1:48 to go here in the third period. The Raiders still clinging to a two-point margin, 14-12. Brings up a big third down for them, though. Still looking to throw. Powell out of the side.
1: Oh, nice move.
0: He got away from the first and the second would-be tackler. And Powell just picks up the necessary yards for the first down.
1: Just a nice run by Powell. He wanted to throw it downfield. Good defense by the corners and the strong and free safety for Jack Britt. But he puts it on the ground and keeps it Micah Figueroa back there to make the tackle.
0: All right, a 13-yard pickup by the young quarterback on a QB keeper, Hashawn McEachin, into the Raider defense. The ball is on the Raider, on the Buccaneer 25-yard line. Hash mark on the far side.
1: Jack, we got Britt a player down, Charles.
0: Yep, it had to be a cramp. That's
1: yeah, I think so.
0: 20 or 26. If it's 20, it's Jaden Mitchell.
2: That's 20, guys.
0: All right, Jaden Mitchell down. 1:09 to play, third period. 14-12 is the score. Valley Auto World Friday night high school game of the week coming your way over sunny 94.3 by way of the Mid-South Sports Network. 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
0: Following the 13-yard scamper by Bryson Powell, the Raiders have the ball first and 10 at the Buccaneer 25-yard line. That'll be a handoff to Ty Covington. Covington to the middle, now to the right side, gets one block. That's all he needs. He'll take it all the way down and punches it in for the score. Chris, you can mark it at 53.2 seconds here in the third period.
5: It's a flag.
0: Yeah, flag against the Raiders.
1: Bring it back.
0: They'll take those points off the board.
1: Just a nice run, though. You hate to see that because Ty Covington made about two or three nice moves in there to evade tackles from the Jack Britt Buccaneers, and he takes it in all the way into the end zone, but that holding call is going to come back.
0: First half, I remember Chris saying that Covington had run the ball three times for 8 yards. He's already exceeded both of those here in the third period, carries and total yardage.
1: Well, Jack Britt needs to take advantage of this, Charles. They keep those 6 points off the board because of the holding penalty. They just need to make sure that, you know, the Raiders don't extend their lead.
0: All right, the ball's on the 19-yard line. Looks to be a second and about four following the mark off of the penalty from the spot of the foul. Oh, handoff right up the middle and still free.
1: Covington again.
0: That looks like a replay of the previous play. This time 19 yards, 25 on the previous one. Mark it crisp, 46.7 seconds to play here in the third period. They'll put 6 points on the board, and they'll await Nathan Irwin's point after attempt. He's 11 of 14 for the season. 2 for 2 for tonight. Perfect outing. Good snap. Kicks on his way. Splits the uprights. So the score now is 21 to 12. Still in the third period of play, but only 46 seconds to go. We'll be back with a kickoff following these commercial messages and a recap by Chris Kuntz on the score. We'll be right back.
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0: And Chris Kuntz is standing by. Chris?
5: Richmond went 79 yards in 12 plays, taking 5 minutes 22 seconds off the clock. Ty Covington scoring from 19 yards out. The extra point kick was good. Gives us a score of Richmond 21, Jack Britt 12, with 46 seconds left in the third quarter.
0: Harris and Shakir deep, but it's not going to be a deep catch. Kick, Elijah Rocker. And, guys, we have received word that the Terry Sanford Scotland game has now been called due to a significant injury with the Scotland team on the top by a score of 42-7. We do not know the extent of the injury nor the name of the player, but we do know that the game now has been officially suspended. It's over with a final score of 42-7. All right, here come the Buccaneers. Got a few seconds to play here in the third period after the touchdown by Ty Covington. That's a keeper by Caden Thompson to the right side.
1: Nothing fancy about it. Caden Thompson just keeps the football, goes to his right side, gets a little bit of good blocking from his left guard and his right tackle as well. Picks up 8 significant yards.
0: Yeah, not fancy, but fancy enough to get 8 yards. It'll be 2nd and 2. May have been the final play of the third period. We're coming up on the 10-second mark. Thompson may choose to snap it. In fact, he does. That'll be a handoff to Shakir. Shakir to the left side. He'll get first down yardage out to the 40, maybe to the 41-yard line, 0.9 seconds. And another Bubba's first down call. And they'll let the clock run. So that does it for 3 quarters of play. I'll remind you once again, the score 21 for the visiting Raiders of Richmond Senior, 12 for the homestanding Buccaneers. We'll be back with the fourth and final period, though, unless it should go into overtime. Anyway, we'll be back following these commercial messages.
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0: Well, Steve Driggers, the Buccaneers are now down by 9, but by no means out of this ball game.
1: No, I think they're playing well, Charles. They've just given up the big play. And, but, you know, when...

0: to the right side. He'll pick up a good chunk of yardage for maybe 6 or 7 yards. Or see, we'll call it 6 and make it 2nd and 4.
1: You know, by no means, they're 2 scores out, Charles, but by no means here starting the 4th quarter, they're still in this ball game.
0: An early score here or a quick score on this drive, and then you never know, another 3 and out could give them the ball back. But let's see what they do right here on 2nd and 4 with the ball on their own 48-yard line. 3 wide outs to this, the near side. That's the wide side of the field. That'll be a handoff to Shakir to the right side. Not going to get the yardage. He'll get it to the midfield stripe. Coming in for the Raiders, for the Buccaneers, is Peter Figueroa.
1: Charles,
0: it is first down.
1: Yeah, they're going to give it to him. It was very close, but you were right. It was very close.
0: They mark it on the 49-yard line of the Raiders. Hurry up offense. They'll hand it off to Shakir.
1: The keeper,
0: Caden Thompson. Faking the handoff and keeping it to himself around the right side, and again picks up

0: First time he kept it, he picked up six. This time he picks up seven. That'll be a handoff. Let's see if that's Peter Figueroa. In fact, it is.
1: Yeah, just a straight handoff to Figueroa. The officials haven't moved the chains yet, but they're going to move him now, Charles. First down. Another Bubba's 33. First down.
0: He needed three, and that's what he got. All right, first and 10 for the Buccaneers. They're moving the ball. It's on the Raider 39-yard line near the hash mark on the far side. Thompson coming back into the ball game late. Figueroa to the near side. Fakes the
1: busted play, Charles.
0: Yep.
1: Busted play.
0: It appeared that the play was supposed to go to Figueroa, but Thompson just decided to keep it to the right side.
1: Yeah, Caden Thompson wanted to hand that ball off or toss it, but Figueroa was either in the wrong spot or either Caden Thompson read it wrong, but he's going to lose maybe a yard. Not as bad as it could have been, as it was going to look like.
0: All right, the ball will be marked on the 40-yard line, previously on the 39. 9:20 here in the game. Thompson out of the pocket, rolls to his left. That ball is caught. That'll be number three, Gavin Baker. And Baker eludes a would-be tackler at about the 46-yard line and spins around and gets it down. Looks about to the 30-yard line.
1: You know, give the quarterback a lot of credit, Caden Thompson. He was scrambling. I thought he was going to be tackled. But he finds Gavin Baker out in the flats on the left side, makes a nice pass, picks up substantial yards, but he's short of that first down.
0: We'll bring up a key third and short two or long one. Take your pick. We'll call it third and two. Coming up on 8.5 minutes, the Buccaneers need to keep the drive alive. Man in motion from left to right. That'll be a handoff right up the middle. That'll be Figueroa.
1: What a lot
0: of hard hitting, enough for a Raider helmet to come flying off.
1: Man, you got to give Figueroa a lot of credit, Charles. He was just a straight up the middle. It was mono against mono, offensive line against defensive line, and Figueroa took it enough to get that first down.
0: Well, at 195 pounds, he's the heaviest guy in the backfield for the Buccaneers. It is first and 10, another Bubba's first down call. Tyler Shakir in the backfield now, the hash mark on the near side. That'll be a keeper by Thompson. Thompson finding some running room. Gets it inside the 20, down to about the 15-yard line.
1: I tell you, you give the young man tons of credit, Charles. He's not a big guy. We've talked about his size at 175 pounds, 6'1", and when you spread that weight over that body, he's not a real thick guy, but he's not afraid to mix it up.
0: That is very, very close to another Bubba's first down call. It's second and short, less than a yard. Thompson with Shakir to his right side. Man in motion. It'll be a pitch to the right side. He's got a blocker, and he will get first down yardage, he being Dante Snow. Little risky pitch to the right side.
1: You talk about risky, Charles. Nice pitch, though, and you give Dante Snow. He knew exactly where he needed to go to get that first down. He fought for those yards. He was tackled, kept his feet moving, and gets it down. But there is an injured player, Richmond Raider, on the field.
0: All right, 7:20 to play here in the ball game. 21-12. The Raiders are on top. This is the Valley Auto World Friday night high school game of the week. We'll be back with more action, though, following these commercial messages.
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0: Guys, one thing I can assure you, sitting here with 7:20 to go in this ball game, no one has left the stadium. This has been that kind of football game, Steve, where it could go

0: either way almost any time.
1: Well, we talked about they needed, Jack Britt, that is, needed two more scores, Charles, to get a victory here. They're 9 points down. So, you know, they'll go for the 2 points, maybe, you know, they don't need that. If they want to kick the extra point, they can do that and get the field goal to win it. But nonetheless, their defense has not given up. I'll tell you, they've bent a lot, though. I will tell you that, to Chance Crowder, Ty Covington, the two running backs. And I think, I would just say, the two great running backs for Richmond. We haven't really seen runners like those guys. But then again, take a look at Dante Snow. Take a look at Peter Figueroa, Gavin Baker. These guys for Jack Britt, they've stuck in there. And I really like the freshman quarterback. He is not afraid, Charles. He's just not afraid. Chris?
2: Let me tell you, this half, he's 7 out of 7 for 41 yards. So I think he saw the other quarterback start the game, and he's making a statement that he wants to be the guy back there.
1: And I think Jack Britt, what is this, four? Is this three or four first downs in a row?
0: Could be four.
2: Four, five.
1: So they're knocking on the door.
0: All right, first and 10, guys, with the ball on the 13-yard line. Hash mark on the far side.
1: Tipped at the line of scrimmage.
0: A little play action to the right side. And Thompson trying to find a target. Micah Figueroa, Peter's brother.
1: Yeah, that ball got tipped, Charles, and that's what threw it off for both teams, Jack Britt and for Richmond. The ball gets tipped. It gets up in the air. The tip drill comes into play, but the ball falls incomplete.
0: All right, stopping the clock. 7:01 to play here in the game. 21-12, Richmond on top. The Buccaneers fighting for everything they can get. Man will come set to the right side. Long snap count.
1: It's going to be timeout, Britt.
0: All right, Jack Britt will call timeout. 7:01 to play, 21-12, Richmond on top. We'll be back again with more action following these commercial messages.
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0: And we are back at the Boneyard, 21-12 in favor of the visiting Raiders of Richmond Senior High. 7:01 to play in the ball game. Score an opportunity, though, right here, guys, for the Buccaneers. Have it.

0: Nonetheless, they're really moving the football. They're moving the chains, and they've got a great chance to get these 6-7 points.
1: All right, Gavin Baker will be wide to this near side. That's the wide side of the field. A little keeper to the right side. Thompson, he's going to be hit, bumped out of bounds. He gets maybe a yard or two.
0: He is hit hard, Charles. He's slow to get up. I'll tell you, not a big guy. I keep talking about that, and I don't want to harp on it, but he's got a big body at 6'1", only 175 pounds on that. So when he gets hit like he was hit on the sidelines, he feels that.
1: Yeah, they'll mark it at the 11-yard line. Pick up a gain of 2 to the sideline. Caden Thompson came and got word from the coaching staff. Now hustles back. All right, 3rd and 8, though, for the Buccaneers. Flag on the play, guys. A pass could be pass interference at about the 5-yard line. That was Dante Snow was the target.
0: I think they're going to call Holden, unfortunately, against Jack Britt, Charles. There was a lot of activity there. I thought he caught the football.
1: All right, let's take a look. We don't have the name of the official.
0: Oh, ineligible.
1: On the 11-yard line.
0: Oh, it's offsetting, though. Holding against, so it's offsetting. They'll replay that down.
1: Yeah, I saw the flag in the end zone. You know, it's hard to get an ineligible receiver downfield on a short field like that, but that's what happened. All right, replay it down. It's 3rd and 8 from the 11-yard line for the Buccaneers. They can get a first down, obviously, to keep the drive alive. They'd like to get 6 quick ones. 6:48 to play, though, in the ball game.
2: And we've got timeout.
0: Timeout on the far side. That coach came running down the sidelines. He saw something he didn't like, Charles.
1: All right, let's keep it right here, guys. This has been quite a game to call. You know, the 4 losses that Richmond brings into tonight's ball game, they lost to Hargard by a score of 27-13. Their longtime rival, Scotland, they lost 26-13. They lost to West Forsyth by a score of 27-8. And they lost to Roseville by a score of 35-0. Their 2 wins were against Northwest Guilford by a score of 67-7. How that was not a running clock, I don't know. And then, of course, they beat Pine Forest by a score of 46-6 last week. Right now, though, 6:48 to play here in the ball game. Buccaneers trailing, but they have the ball on a 3rd and 8 at the 11-yard line. And should they punch it in right fairly quickly, Steve, the big question would come up. Do you offside attempt or do you kick it deep and hope for the 3 and out? All right, big play, though, for the Buccaneers. Won't get ahead of ourselves. Thompson, you got to get rid of it. And he'll be dropped back at the 18-yard line. Good coverage downfield, guys.
0: Yeah.
1: Man coverage all the way in the end zone. Cam Coley coming in, making a big stop for the Raiders, a quarterback sack.
0: Yeah, Coley's been tough all night long, Charles. He's been in there. They're double-teaming him at the line of scrimmage, but he just keeps finding a way to get into the backfield.
1: Guys, this is interesting. He's going to line up for an attempted field goal of some 37 yards, and he's been missed twice on point after tries.
0: Well, they need that other score. That's not going anywhere.
1: I think it got partially blocked as well. All right, that came at the 5:55 mark. Big defensive stand for the Raiders. Levy Tim, number 43, was the kicker of record. So we'll flip the charts as the Raiders now take over. With 5:55 to play in the game, with a 9-point lead, they can afford to extend the clock as much as they care to, Steve.
0: Well, you're exactly right. You know, Jack Britt, a lot of people will question that, but Jack Britt needed 2 scores. They needed a touchdown. They needed that extra, the field goal somewhere along the line. That was an awful, awful long attempt for that young man.
1: had the quarter.

0: damage.
1: Absolutely. But what I liked about Crowder was he put his hand on the ground two or three times as he stumbled, just trying to maintain his balance, but it gets enough to pick up another Bubba's 33 first down.
0: Well, a huge run for him on that carry. That was 16 yards. All the way out to the 36-yard line. First and 10, another Bubba's first down call. Moving from left to right. Wide outs to both sides. Single back in the backfield is Crowder. Bryson Powell going the distance here this evening. Crowder will get it again, but Crowder and a flag on the play. I don't know. That came quickly. And at the line of scrimmage, I don't know if it was a face mask penalty. That's just speculation, but it did come in very quickly.
2: Personal foul, face mask against the defense.
0: All right, that is a face mask penalty. That'll be 15 yards. That'll move the ball all the way into Buccaneer territory. And, guys, if the Raiders keep moving the ball like that, then this game is out of reach already. Clock is running. Even when they were marking off the penalty, they moved the chains. The ball is on the Buccaneer 47-yard line. Strange things have happened, though. Let's see what the Raiders elect to do. They have Crowder in the backfield. Yes, Crowder gets the ball.
1: Gee.
0: Right to the line of scrimmage. He slammed on the brakes and headed laterally along the line of scrimmage. He picks up some yardage, but it's one of those. This time, Stevie ran 25 yards to pick up about 6 or 7.
1: Yeah, he was running away from DJ Coleman. Coleman was chasing him down, trying to get him before he, you know, did that. But the clock continues to run. They move the ball back to the hash mark, and let's play ball.
0: Yeah, not that far away from the 4-minute mark, north of 4:10 as the clock continues to run. It will be 2nd and 2. We'll give Crowder credit for 8 yards on the previous play. This time the Raiders may have jumped. Let's see.
1: Yep, it's going to come back.
0: Couldn't follow his own snap count. All right, now inside of 4 minutes, 3:56 to play. Relatively quick ball game. A few timeouts for cramps and occasional knock. It is 2nd and 7, though. Coming up to the line, Cook and Crew. Long snap count.
1: Broken play again. He's in trouble.
0: Bryson Powell, they gave him forward credit about the 38-yard line. It looked like the Buccaneers at the end of the play trying their best to strip the ball. All right, the Buccaneers take another timeout, 3:21. We'll take it to the station for a commercial break. 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We'll be right back.

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1: And we're at the Boneyard, 3:21 to play with the game pretty much in hand. We'll wait and see.
2: Well, a big defensive play here from Jack Britt. They'll get that football back. Charles put a quick score on the board, onside kick, and Jack Britt goes away with a win.
1: Yeah, they lost four yards on that quarterback sack. It's 3rd and 14, going deep to the far side. The ball is caught right to a target.
2: Oh, boy.
1: And away he goes. That'll be Josiah Cooper. And Bryson Powell knew the exact spot that Cooper would be, and he hit a strike. And Cooper just corralled it and took off for the races. Good foot speed by Josiah Crowder.
2: Yeah,
1: Cooper.
2: Cooper just really makes a nice catch, and I thought he was going to barely get the first down, but all of a sudden, not sure what happened to the free safety in the corner on that side, but he just breaks right through him. Charles takes it all the way for a score, and that would be the nail in the coffin.
1: All right, 3:10 to play. And we'll give Chris a minute to tally it up as we'll wait the point after on the kick foot of Nathan Irwin. Looks like he will line up for two, Steve.
2: It's going to be timeout. Richmond.
1: All right, we'll keep it right here. Chris, if you're ready, I'll let you.
3: Yeah, Richmond's drive was 80 yards in just five plays, taking 2 minutes 45 seconds off the clock. 51-yard pass from quarterback Bryson Powell to Josiah Cooper for the touchdown. The extra point is still waiting. Right now we have a score of Richmond 27, Jack Britt 12, with 3:10 left in the fourth quarter.
1: All right, thanks, Chris. Just for the record, Josiah Cooper, second touchdown of the season. Came in with 9 receptions, 149 yards, 16.6 yards per catch. And on a catch and run of 51 yards, you can certainly understand why his average per catch is elevated.
3: And that also was the quarterback, Bryson Powell's first touchdown of the season. He didn't start playing really until last week. Came in for the injured quarterback, Demarion Allen.
1: Yep.
3: So this is really his second start of the season. Had a big second half here. He's 5 of 8, 143 yards in that touchdown pass.
1: Well, you're right about his first touchdown. He also had 2 interceptions prior to tonight's contest. All right, lining up for two. Little shuffle pass, and that's not going to work. The ball is torn loose. Noah Emery went in, and Steve, I'm sure you could see it. Little forward pass and man in motion, and that was not a broken play. It was just blown up by Noah Emery.
2: Yeah, and they're going to call an illegal forward pass on that. So even had he gotten into the end zone, it would have come back.
1: All right, 3:10 to play. 27 to 12 is the score. Following a very, very close first half with the Buccaneers scoring first and leading 6-0. Richmond answered back, took the lead 7-6. Jack Britt regained the lead in the second period, went up 12-7. And that was what it was at the halftime following that tremendous goal line stance. But the third and fourth period, score-wise, has all been the Raiders.
4: You are inside of 4 minutes. Students, if you need a ride, go ahead and make that phone call. Send that text. Make sure
1: you're right. All right, 3:10 to play here in the ball game.
4: The game concludes. We're not waiting around. Make that call. Send that text. Get that ride.
2: Charles, I'm not sure what they're calling out there. They called it an illegal forward pass. The coach on the far side was questioning it, and I kind of questioned it too, why the play was still in motion, and they were blowing whistles to kill the play. But anyway, it's 27-12 here at the Boneyard. Jack Britt on the short end of that, the Richmond Raiders. Some of that Raider magic that we talked about early on has kind of come to the forefront as they're going to kick the ball off.
1: All right, let's see what Levi Tim, if he is the one who's doing the kicking.
3: Richmond's kicking.
1: Nathan Irwin, you're right, Tim is on the other side of the page. All right, let's see what the Raiders do, whether they kick it short. They've done that most of the night. Zykavion Harris and Tyler Shakir have not even had a chance to attempt a kickoff return. And, again, just a high punch kick. It will be fair caught at the 31-32-yard line, and that's where the Buccaneers will put it in play. Rocker again. Chris, I think Elijah Rocker has had three or four kickoff that he's had the fair catch.
3: He's done a good job of catching each one.
1: All right, let's see what the Buccaneers can do. Trailing by 15, 3:10 to play. Three wide outs to the left side. Ball's on the hash mark on the far side. Do we have Cook or do we have Thompson? Looks like Thompson's still in. Thompson got a chance to. The ball will be incomplete. Had some time on the far side. Dante Snow was the intended receiver.
2: Yeah, Snow was open, but you could see that he wanted to throw it deep. Then he looked, I'm going to throw it underneath, and he just threw it way short of Snow.
1: Well, you can look at the defense. The Raiders are putting five, maybe six men off the line of scrimmage and backing up when the ball is snapped.
2: Yeah, you've heard of nickel defense. Well, that's exactly what they're in. They're dropping linebackers into the flats. They've got two free safeties deep. The corners are playing well off the ball.
1: Looks like a 3-3-5 defense. All right, rolling to the right. That ball is going to be dropped. That was Zykavion Harris, the intended receiver. Incompleted pass. Just one tick inside of the three-minute mark. They'll bring up third and 10, following back-to-back incompleted passes.
2: It's tough to throw the ball against the eight men that are dropping deep into the passing lanes. And, you know, you're not, you know, you've got some, obviously some good players, but the defense is so quick, Charles, that they react so quickly. They get in on those men.
1: All right, big play for the Buccaneers to keep it going.
3: Delay a game.
1: Delay a game against the Buccaneers. That would have been Thompson and Shakir in
2: it's
1: the back.
2: It's a timeout, Charles. Jack Britt.
1: All right, Jack Britt taking probably their last timeout. The score again, 27-15 in favor of the Raiders. We'll be back with more action, though, following these commercial messages. You're listening to The Valley, All to World, Friday night, high school game of the week.
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1: All right, guys, for anyone listening closely to my closing remarks, I had the 15-point differential in my mind, and I gave points to Jack Britt instead, 27-12, not 27-15. Pass to the left side, Shakir on the receiving end, and he will be snowed under about somewhere near the line of scrimmage. Tried to make away from two or three would-be tacklers.
2: But it's a good thought by Jack Britt, Charles. They're trying to throw short to give their running back, like Shakir, a chance to show off his skills, and that's to move the football, run, do those sorts of things. But, again, the Richmond Raiders are just so quick. On that slow pass into the flats, they recover quickly, and you're not going to pick up many yards.
1: Harris will be wide to the far side. It appears to be Baker wide to this, the near side. Fourth down for the Buccaneers. Ball was thrown and almost intercepted at the 45-yard line. I'll tell you in just a minute, that was Julian Ingram, number 23, one of the captains in tonight's ball game. So yeah, the ball will go over on downs with 2:12 to play here in the ball game.
2: Yeah, Ingram is just real quick on that. The pass.

0: Lies on that. Charles, that was the difference in my mind, a difference in this game.
1: Yeah, third quarter, often you hear say who wins the third quarter will oftentimes win the ball game, and that was a critical five first downs and then a big quarterback sack that really took them out of field goal range. They came up empty-handed. All right, the Raiders will take over first and 10 at the Buccaneers' 30-yard line.
0: Timeout, Raiders, Charles.
1: Not sure why they took the timeout, but let's take time in to hear from one of our sponsors one last time. 27-12 is the score. The Raiders are on top. 2:12 to play in the ball game. It's the Valley Auto World Friday night high school game of the week. We are the Mid-South Sports Network with Sunny 94.3 coming your way. We'll be right back.
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1: And we are back at the Boneyard, waiting both teams to break the timeout huddles surrounding their coaching staff on the field. Now the Buccaneers break first. The clock will show 2:12 to play in the game. Scoreboard will show 27-12 in favor of the Richmond Raiders. The Raiders have the ball first and 10 at the Buccaneer 30-yard line.
4: And Jack Britt is out of timeout, so Richmond could just about take a knee and run this out.
1: All right, let's see what Powell wants to execute on first and 10. That'll be a handoff to Crowder. Crowder off the left side following the blocking of Cyrus Vaughn.
0: He's so valuable, Charles. He just does so many things back there. You know, I thought he was going to get tackled right there at the line of scrimmage, and I look up and I see that he's picked up 4 yards.
1: Brings up second and 6. These are times, Steve, you often question, though. Be a good time for backup guys to get some playing time.
4: Well, he has 96 yards. Maybe they're trying to get him to that 100-yard mark.
1: Well, he's had 100 yards twice already this year. Good observation there, Chris. Let's see if Crowder gets the call on this particular play. In fact, he does. Our flag on the play.
0: It's going to be motion against the Raiders. It'll come back.
5: We have a flag down on the play. Illegal shift against the offense. That'll be a 5-yard penalty.
0: Yeah, the man in motion, Charles, just went in forward before that should take place, and that was number 21, you know, Cam Everett.
1: All right, 5-yard penalty. We'll move it back.
4: Decline it.
1: They declined it, so they didn't move it back. They moved it to the carry was to the 27-yard line. Hash mark on the near side.
0: If they declined it should be the third down.
5: Third down.
0: The official's starting to say, yep, we got to get third down over there. There we go.
1: There we go. What we're talking about is the marker on the far side, the digital marker that's so easy to read. All right, waiting for the clock to start.
0: Well, there's his 100 yards.
1: Crowder to the left side. Crowder breaks it, guys, and Crowder will take it all the way in. That's one reason that you can look back and say, how did he get 28 touchdowns last year? Runs just like that.
0: Yeah, he's so effective, Charles. Very impressive. And when you've got two guys like that, when you talk about Crowder and you talk about Ty Covington, both of those fellas in the backfield, you can understand why Richmond, you know, came into this ball game with a 2-game winning streak, and it looks like they're going to extend that to 3 games.
1: All right, Crowder picks up his second. I think it's his second touchdown of the night.
4: Third
1: touchdown of the night. I had him marked with a 14 and a 27. All right, the kick by Nathan Irwin, as good as he has been all night, he's perfect for the season, or for the night, rather. We'll be back with a kickoff, though, with a minute and 13 seconds to play. Score now 34-12 in favor of the Raiders. We'll be right back.
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1: All right, we're back at the Boneyard as Chance Crowder has now recorded his third touchdown of the evening to stretch the Raider lead to a 35-12. We'll await the kickoff. Let's see if Elijah Rocker gets to field another one. Right to him, it looks like, to the 26-27-yard line, bringing it back out over to 35. So we're coming up on the final minute of this ball game. 35-12 in favor of the Raiders. And they will extend their conference record to 2-0 and improve somewhat over their overall record to a 3-4.
0: And they'll stay at the top of the Mid-South Conference.
1: All right, a minute and seven to play. Let's see if we have Thompson. It looks to be...
4: Yes.
1: Caden Thompson at the quarterback spot. Three wideouts to this side. Thompson going to throw quickly to the far side. Going high for the catch is Dante Snow. And about the time he gets the ball, it's a bang-bang play. And he gets nailed, Steve.
0: Oh, give Dante Snow so much credit for getting up and just acting like, hey, it's just another day at work. I mean, this kid just gets up, makes a great stab to catch those 7 yards.
1: All right, it'll be a second and three. The ball's out shy of the 45-yard line. Looking to throw again. A little.
0: It's going to be up.
1: That pass was so close to being intercepted.
0: And number two, Shamir Jones, was the guy that almost catches that. He's going to have to do some push-ups for messing up. I guess that's how it works.
1: They tried to get it to Shakir coming out of the backfield. Incomplete pass. Oh, no, Jay Murray for the target for the Buccaneers. And we'll bring up third and three. Incomplete pass, stop the clock, little screen pass, and just throws it over Shakir's outfit's reach. So now, guys, 28.9 seconds to play. And it will bring up a fourth and three for the Buccaneers. The Raiders not willing to give up anything. They got a guy playing center field at about the 30-yard line. 25, 30 yards off the line of scrimmage. Thompson will throw it to the right side. It's complete, and it's first down yardage into Raider territory. Dante Snow living on that side. He caught the pass previously, then an incomplete pass, and now this one moves the chain for a Bubba's 33 first down call, 18 yards on the catch and run. The ball is in Raider territory. Thompson.
0: Oh, nice kill. Oh. That'll be an ejection there, Charles.
1: That
0: was head-to-head contact.
1: That was targeting right there,
0: that's
1: guys.
0: That's right. They'll eject him.
1: That was Dante Snow. And there was no hesitation at all on the flag coming out. Looked to be Ty Covington.
0: Yeah, they got to confer on this because...

0: The officials are still in the middle of the field talking about this. I'm not sure they, you know, they could go either way with it, but here comes the white hat.
1: Well, we'll interpret. There's the personal foul.
0: Nope, they're going to leave him in.
1: Nope. Anyway, first and let's see. That was an 18-yard catch, a 10-yard catch, plus a penalty. Through to the end zone. This one is intercepted. Guys, you may see six more points go on the board. Coming up the sideline. Yeah, Ty Covington, the guy that we were just talking about, kept a touchdown on a quick six, and the time has now expired. 35-12, our final score. And we'll keep our eye on the field for our man Palmer, but Steve Driggers, it's all
0: right.
1: All right,
0: Charles, thank you so much. 35-12 is the final here. Jack Britt on the short end of that. Richmond Raiders come in. They extend their winning streak to 3. They extend their conference lead to 2-0. So a big, big game for them. And unfortunately for the Jack Britt Buccaneers, they're going to fall to 0-2, 2-5 overall, 0-2 in this Mid-South Conference. I don't think that, Palmer, you're going to get a quick interview. Maybe you will. I don't know. We'll see what Coach Brad Denson looks like. He may turn around and give you some time.
2: Here is head coach Brad Denson of the Richmond Raiders. Coach, you know, you got it right at the end of the first half. You got stopped on fourth down right on the goal line. Then you came out big pass over the middle, really stock Jack Britt in the mouth to get back into this game, and then you put it away at the end. What was the attitude going into the second half? What do you think attributed to that change?
3: Just some adjustments we had to make there. They changed some coverages up on us that whole first half, and you know, not stuff that they had really shown on film. So, you know, we had to make some adjustments and get used to what they were doing there. You know, credit our guys for keeping on fighting, and you know, I mean, pretty good adjustments, I'm not going to lie.
2: Yeah, I would say
3: that,
2: so.
3: Especially with that first play, or what was that, the second play right there? And not to mention that kid, actually, he was suspended for the first half.
2: Oh, wow.
3: So try to teach him a little lesson.
2: There you go, right? And shout out in the second half, Coach. I know you got to be proud of this defense. What's Absolutely. Something that you think you're going to do going forward that maybe you could have taken from this game?
3: I mean, you know, I thought our effort was great. I thought our energy was good right there, you know, especially coming out in that second half. And, you know, being able to go down and punch it in that first drive was really big. Gave our defense a lot of confidence, you know, and then they come out and throw a shutout, you know, that second half. And
2: heck
3: of
2: a job right there.
3: Hats off to those guys. And I mean, they play extremely hard. We got some tough kids over there. 23 went down. Drew Ingram went down with a shoulder injury. He was about to cry on the field. And I look back out there about the next series, and here he is on the field.
2: A lot of passion between
3: Absolutely.
2: You and your players,
3: Absolutely,
2: Coach.
3: Man. Absolutely.
2: But congratulations, Coach.
3: Appreciate
2: thank you very much.
3: Thank you, guys.
0: All right, Palmer, thank you so much for that. 35-14 is the final here at the Boneyard. The Richmond Raiders on top of the Buccaneers. We're going to send it back to the station for a couple of messages from our sponsor. Just want to remind you, you've been listening to the Mid-South Sports Team bring you the Valley Auto World Friday night game of the week. We'll be right back.
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0: final here at Jack Britt. 35-14 is the final. The Richmond Raiders on top in this ball game here. And as I said, as we were going to break, they extend their winning streak to three. But more importantly, but down on the field, Palmer, you've got Brian Randolph.
2: Thank you very much, Steve. Yes, sir. I got the coach of these Jack Britt Buccaneers, Coach Brian Randolph. Coach Randolph, whenever you had the momentum going into the second half, it was one of those things where you come out very first play, get a strip sack in the back of the backfield against the quarterback, and then all of a sudden they're going down and scoring on the other side. Your kids battled back all night, but you know, I think you can take away that nobody's going to give up on this team.
9: Yeah, just when you get an opportunity to make plays, you got to make plays, and we didn't do it. Hat goes off to them, but we let them off the hook in a big way. So.
2: Your prediction almost came true, too, Coach. You had a couple of interceptions that just barely slipped through the hands of some defenders. Hey, you talk about plays that can be made and plays that, you know, you really let those guys off the hook. I really think that more of your team played really well. It just was one of those nights where the dice didn't roll the right way.
9: Yeah, and in those situations, you got to be able to make when you give a team on the same series two opportunities, dropping interceptions, then really good teams take advantage of it, and they did. But again, when you have the opportunity, the key word is opportunity, to do things, whether it's on offense, defense, special teams, and you don't capitalize on it, it comes back to bite you on the scoreboard. So too many times we had conversion attempts where we could have made and getting a field goal blocked and just countless things that we can look on the film and say, if, and should have, could have, would have. But at the end of the day, the better team won tonight. So got to go home, got to relax. We got to love our family, love ourselves, and then we watch film and get better because it's not easy sledding going forward. So it's unfortunate, but we got to forget about it and keep going on.
2: It starts in the film room, Coach. Me and you both know that. Going forward, what's something that you think you'll go back and fix?
9: Just making tackles in the open field, catching the ball. We have an opportunity to make an interception and just capitalizing on fourth and short or getting in the red zone and getting points on the board. When you come away with no points when you get inside the red zone, it's not good. And obviously the score is not indicative of how the game went, but the score is what the score is, and you got to fight until the end, and we did not do that.
2: Making the most of your opportunities, I think, is going to be a big thing moving forward for you guys. Thank you very much, Coach.
9: I appreciate it. Thank you.
0: All right, very philosophical down there, Coach Brian Randolph is, but you could tell in his voice, guys, that he just, you know, he's very disappointed. I mean, they come up, they were, you know, they had the lead there for a bit, and it just, you know, wasn't their night. They had too many mistakes. Palmer, great job as always down there. Come on up here, and we'll talk about some defensive stats, things like that. Well, 34-14 is the final here at Jack Britt. Jack Britt on the short end of that. Charles?
10: 34-12.
0: 12. I knew that score, 34-14, didn't sound right. But we're going to send it back to the station right now. You've been listening to the best in high school football. We are the Mid-South Sports Team. We'll be right back.
11: That may be the biggest...
12: Remember the rotary phone? Well, soon that's what people are going to ask about gas-powered cars. And every day we see videos of robots becoming more and more like us. Welcome to the future. At Fayetteville State University, we believe that anything really can happen. So wherever it is that you want to go, we've got a program for that. Visit Fayetteville State University and find out how we're preparing students just like you for what comes next. Fayetteville State University. Are you in?

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2: We're back at the Boneyard. This game has concluded. The Richmond Raiders came into the Boneyard and took a convincing 34-12 victory over the Jack Britt Buccaneers. And here's how it was done. Chris Kuntz, take it away.
3: Thank you, Steve. Like Steve said, Jack Britt had a 12-7 lead at the half, but it was all Richmond in the second half. 34-12, Raiders come away with the victory. Individually, great night for quarterback Ryson Powell. He completed 9 passes in just 12 attempts, 193 yards, and 1 touchdown. Chance Crowder, the big ball carrier for the Raiders, 21 carries, 123 yards, and 3 touchdowns. Ty Covington had some carries also, 6 carries, 49 yards, and a touchdown. Through the air, Josiah Cooper, 3 catches, 113 yards, and a touchdown. Cam Everett, 2 catches, 28 yards. Cam Coley, 2 catches for 25 yards. For Jack Britt, Titan Cook actually started the game at quarterback. It was 5 for 8 for 58 yards. Caden Thompson took over on the second series, played the rest of the game. He was 12 of 19 for 83 yards and 1 interception. Tyler Shakir, leading ball carrier for the Buccaneers, 13 carries, 44 yards. Peter Figueroa, 5 carries, 15 yards, and a touchdown. Through the air, Dante Snow had 5 catches for 62 yards. Tyler Shakir, 6 catches, 43 yards. Zakavian Harris, 3 catches, 24 yards. Gavin Baker, 3 catches for a dozen yards. Team-wise, Richmond finished with 17 first downs, 176 yards on the ground, 193 through the air, 369 yards from scrimmage. 250 of that was in the second half. The Raiders were 7 of 10 on third down conversions, 1 of 2 on fourth down. For Jack Britt, they finished with 15 first downs, 79 yards rushing, 141 passing, 220 yards for the night. The Buccaneers were only 3 of 11 on third down conversions, but 3 of 5 on fourth down. Penalties tonight, Richmond penalized 9 times for 71 yards. Britt, 6 penalties for 60 yards. Richmond had 1 punt for a 52. The Buccaneers punt twice for 30-yard average. Big shout-out also to second touchdown of the night for Jack Britt was scored on the Noah Emery fumble recovery. He carried in 30 yards for a touchdown for the Buccaneers. So final score again here tonight, Richmond 34, Jack Britt 12.
2: All right. Chris, thank you so much. Charles, take us home.
4: All right, guys. First of all, did you want to speak to Palmer on the defense stats? All right, I'll take us home. Congratulations once again to winning coach Brad Denson of the Richmond Raiders here tonight, 34-12 over the Buccaneers of Jack Britt. The Raiders now move their record to a 3-4, more importantly, 2-0 over in the conference. Jack Britt slides to 2-5 overall and loses a very important conference game, standing now at 0-2. Looking ahead to next week, we think we'll be headed with Grace Creek to Cape Fear and looking forward to going back to Colt Stadium. I would remind the folks, though, if you're real big fans of Mid-South Sports broadcast, we'll have a busy week next weekend. We'll do the Friday night game. And then on Saturday, we'll have a 5:30 kickoff for a 6 p.m. kickoff as Methodist University will host Southern Virginia University. So two big games for the Mid-South Sports next week. Quickly, I'd like to remind you to stay tuned for the postgame scoreboard with host Gandhi Allen. And first of all, I'd like to thank our sponsors for tonight's broadcast, Valley Auto World, Rogers and Brees Funeral Home, First Bank, Cape Fear Valley Hospital, Richardson Law Firm, Public Works Commission, Fayetteville State University, the Hurley Insurance Group, Walker Family Chiropractic, and Dick's House of Sports. I'd like to thank the extended crew of our radio crew back at the station, Renee Strickland. Another fine job, Renee. Thank you so much for tonight. And for our on-site team, Palmer Harding on the sideline, Chris Kuntz and Steve Driggers in the booths. So until we come your way next week for the Friday night Valley Auto World Game of the Week, I'm Charles Kuntz. 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
9: 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We've got you covered for every game across the Sand Hills and the entire state tonight. We begin right where the eyes of Cumberland County were fixed with our Mid-South Sports Network Game of the Week taking place under the bright Friday night lights at Buccaneer Stadium on the campus of Jack Britt High School. Tonight, the visiting Richmond Raiders made the journey down Highway 74 to clash with Brian Randolph, Jack Britt Buccaneers in a critical Mid-South 7A-8A conference battle. Both squads entered this evening, folks, wanting to get that key victory tonight. Richmond entered 1-0 in conference play following their 46-6 victory over Pine Forest last week, while Jack Britt came in 0-1 after dropping a tough 42-23 road contest to Pinecrest. This matchup carried a lot of rich tradition. Richmond holds an all-time record of 219 wins and 60 losses and one tie, while Jack Britt has an all-time record of 189 wins and 92 losses. But tonight it was the Richmond senior. It was the Raiders and Raider Nation, the green and the gold coming out on top as Richmond senior defeats Jack Britt with a final score of Richmond County 34, Jack Britt Buccaneers 12. Richmond senior improves to 3-4 on the season, 2-0 in conference. Jack Britt Buccaneers fall, unfortunately, to 2-5 on the season in 0-2 in conference. Folks, we've got a detailed statewide scoreboard, so let us go on over because it is lighting up this evening, folks. We've got our reporters, our men in the field all across Cumberland County and beyond, and we're going to start off first. We've got our man John Louder and Jeff Smith. They are on the campus of Terry Sanford High School, folks, and our man John Louder was able to cover that game tonight. You had Scotland County coming over to Terry Sanford. John is with head coach Terry Sanford, head coach Bruce McClellan of the Terry Sanford Bulldogs. John Louder, take it away.
10: John Louder right here at Terry Sanford High School running our friend Coach Bruce McClellan. Bruce, first and foremost, Mid-South Sports would like to take this time to honor the fact that you have made a milestone by being the most victorious coach in Terry Sanford history. Congratulations on that.
11: Thank you very much.
10: Tonight wasn't the game we were looking for.
11: No, sir.
10: Those guys were a little bit bigger and faster.
11: Yep.
10: Transition year, you got some guys that are really playing hard. It's just the Jimmies and Joes are not ironed it out yet.
11: Yep, they're just a better football team than we are, bigger, stronger, faster.
10: But you and Coach Bailey got a good rapport with each other,
11: yeah,
10: whatever.
11: There's
10: no
11: good
10: personal there,
11: no,
10: or nothing, whatever.
11: No.
10: Hate to see things go like this. Hate to see it end on an injury like that, whatever. Who you got next week?
11: We got Lumberton next week at Lumberton. So we got to regroup, turn the page and try to win the last three ball games and get a better seed for the playoffs.
12: Yep. Moving forward with that, Lumberton, so that'll be a good game, and we'll see you in Lumberton next
11: Sounds
12: week.
11: Great.
12: I'm going to let you go take care of your injured player.
11: You.
12: We appreciate
11: it.
12: You taking the time. This is John and Jeff wrapping things up with Terry Sanford out here. Final score is 42-7 in favor of Scots, and Gondi, I'm going to send it back to you.
9: Thank you so much. First and foremost, we want to congratulate Bruce McClellan on becoming the winningest coach in Terry Sanford Bulldog winningest head coach in Terry Sanford Bulldog history. Coach McClellan was able to secure that victory last week, and we wanted to definitely congratulate him. But as you also heard from John, and John did make me aware, him and Jeff Smith made me aware that there was an injury to a Terry Sanford player that was about the 4 minute mark of the fourth quarter, and that injury was something they needed to needed to call emergency services out there. So we are definitely keeping that player and their family and the Bulldog Nation our thoughts and prayers, and I think you could hear it in the voice of Coach McClellan. Win or lose, as a coach, your first concern is your players. You want to make sure that they are safe, that they are okay, and Coach needed to go and take care of that, and John acknowledged that, and we thank you, John, for your professionalism and acknowledging that and allowing Coach McClellan to continue his responsibilities as needed as for that. And like I said, we definitely want to keep that player in our thoughts and prayers. Tonight, Richard Bailey's Scotland County Fighting Scots leave the historical series against Bruce McClellan's Bulldogs of Terry Sanford. Historically, Scotland holds a 13-10 record against Terry Sanford. For Scotland County, it is a machine, folks. Colin Hill, before this game tonight, had thrown for 822 yards. All-purpose powerhouse Mike McClain ranks second in the league with 962 rushing yards. He leads the entire Tri-County with 104 total points and 17 touchdowns and has added 176 rushing yards. Samir Pate has contributed 215 receiving yards in 30 points as well. Defensively for Scotland County, the Fighting Scots, you have Braxton Hildreth

0: have had a tough faced non-conference tests against high-caliber programs. Terry Sanford fell to 71st, 59-14 in week one, while Scotland handled Pinecrest 37-23 in week five, folks. For the Terry Sanford Bulldogs, they still boast the Tri-County's leading rusher in Sebastian O'Keefe, who has an astounding 1,353 yards on the ground with 96 points and 16 touchdowns. Wow. William Lake continues to manage the game for Terry Sanford in the pocket with 241 passing yards, while linebacker Caden Brown Wells ranks second in the league with 60 tackles. Looking ahead for week nine, next week, Scotland returns home to Pate Stadium, where they will host the Purnell Sweat Rams, while Terry Sanford will travel to Alton G. Brooks Stadium to face the Lumberton Pirates, and that is going to be next week. Folks, it was homecoming out at Cape Fear High School this evening, so you know all of the Cape Fear community was out. And it's always a great atmosphere at Cape Fear, whether it's homecoming or not, but you know it was even greater for the fans, for the alumni, and for everyone else. And Coach Jacob Thomas and his staff continue to do a great job at Cape Fear. Our man Justin Flowers was there this evening to cover that homecoming game. Our man Justin Flowers does have an interview with Purnell Sweat head coach here in the post game. Justin, you got the coach. Take it away.
1: This is Justin Flowers reporting for Mid-South Sports. I'm here at Cape Fear Stadium. Final score, Cape Fear 36, Purnell Sweat 7. I've got head coach Lawrence Chess. Coach, not the outcome you wanted, but tell us what you can take away from tonight's game.
2: Execution, we have to do better. I think day by day, teaching the kids to trust the process and get 1% better every day. That's what I can take from this. I can take from Cape Fear, a strong program with good tradition, and I can steal some things and help add it into my program.
1: Coach, any key players offensively or defense tonight that you want to kind of highlight on your side, Coach?
2: Well, definitely defensively, Malachi Jacobs, our middle linebacker, played excellently. Offensively, I really think that even though Lucas Tyner didn't have his best night, he is a stalwart at quarterback for us, and I think his future is super bright. He's only a sophomore, and I expect great things from him.
1: Yeah, I think he's got a bright future for sure. We talked about that already. So next week, again, you're at Scotland. Talk about preparation this week, for that game.
2: It's kind of the same as always. We're going to break down film, and we're going to practice Monday, Tuesday, Wednesday. We're going to pregame on Thursday. And, again, it's no different than any game. Yeah, it's Scotland. But we're going to prepare for them just like we prepare for everybody. We take everybody seriously, and we'll do the same with Scotland.
1: Again, you've got Coach Lawrence Chess here, Purnell Sweat. Again, changing the culture one day at a time down there. Again, this is Justin Flowers reporting for Mid-South Sports. Final score here at Cape Fear. Cape Fear 36, Purnell Sweat 7. Gandhi, back to you at the station, sir.
0: Thank you, Justin. As Justin told you, it was a final score. Cape Fear 36, Purnell Sweat 7. Cape Fear improves a 6-1 overall on the season, 2-0 in conference play. Purnell Sweat drops a 3-4 overall on the season, 0-2 in conference play. Folks, I do want to back up one quick moment back to the Scotland and Terry Sanford game just as a final. That score was Scotland County 42, Terry Sanford 7. Scotland County improves a 6-1 overall on season, 2-0 in conference play. That is the Tri-County 6A-7A conference. Terry Sanford drops to 2-5 overall on the season, 1-1 in conference play. Purnell Sweat is guided by alumni first-year head coach Lawrence Chess. He's got quarterback Lucas Tyner, who leads the entire Tri-County conference with 1,132 passing yards, and running back Richard Lyon for Purnell Sweat has 393 rushing yards going on for them. But they also have on their defense, Purnell Sweat does, is Nikolai Lambert with 58 tackles, and safety Malachi Jacobs, who leads the conference with 5 interceptions to go with his 43 tackles. And it is my understanding that our man Justin Flowers is getting ready to get head coach Jacob Thomas. And as he's getting prepared for Jacob Thomas, the Cape Fear under Jacob Thomas this year, that squad features quarterback Tress Daughtry, who has thrown for 902 yards, Darius Walker, who paces the ground attack with 481 yards and 7 touchdowns, while Landon Underwood leads the Tri-County with 415 receiving yards and 8 touchdowns. And defensively, we always know the Colts are going to play solid defense under Coach Thomas, because he's a

0: defensive-minded coach. John Godbolt paces the league with 4.5 sacks. Jamari Davis has 4 sacks, and R.J. Richardson adds 2.5 sacks. Both teams have faced Douglas Byrd in non-conference play. Cape Fear pitched a 50-0 shutout in week one, while Pernell Sweat rolled to a 55-14 win in week three. Well, my man Justin Flowers is ready. He's got the head ball coach out at Cape Fear on homecoming night, Jacob Thomas. Justin, take it away.
1: This is Justin Flowers reporting for Mid-South Sports. Final score here tonight at Cape Fear Colt Stadium. Cape Fear 36, Pernell Sweat 7. I've got head coach Jake Thomas, as always. First off, congrats on your victory tonight for Mid-South Sports, coach.
2: Appreciate it. Thank you.
1: Coach, you're 6-1 overall, and you move on to Grays Creek next week. In your mind, what do you need to work on, but what makes this team so special?
2: I thought it was really a tale of first two halves, two different games each half. You know, the first half I thought we came out and played really well on both sides of the football with the exception of one drive defensively. But in the second half, I thought we kind of got really sloppy, made some mistakes offensively in the second half. And so we just got to be better at being more consistent and playing for four quarters, executing for four quarters in all three phases. That's the big thing there. I think we're pretty young defensively right now. And so I think, you know, those guys are just kind of getting better as we go on the season. They're kind of learning as we go. And then offensively, our offensive line, I think, has been a strength for us all year. We got pretty good speed at running back. And then some playmakers at receiver with, you know, a little bit undersized, but they find a way to get the job done. And then Trace has done a great job at quarterback, just leading the guys.
1: You kind of said the answer to that next question, because I was going to say any key players you wanted to focus in on this week, offensively or defensively. So definitely the quarterback.
2: Yeah. And, you know, we've had some guys out defensively the last couple of weeks, and so we got one of them back, our middle linebacker, Markel Hurley. So that makes a big difference for us, just confident-wise on defense, getting guys lined up. He's kind of the quarterback of the defense. So I think, you know, him being back tonight made a difference for us. But we still got to get better on the perimeter with some of these guys as well.
1: I appreciate it tonight, Coach. Again, another great game tonight at Cape Fear Colt Stadium. Final score, Cape Fear 36, Pernell Sweat 7. Gandhi, back to you at the station, sir.
0: Thank you so much. We appreciate you, Justin. We really do. And congratulations to Cape Fear football and Coach Jacob Thomas. And when we look ahead for next week, Cape Fear will host Grays Creek in the Mid-South Sports Network Game of the Week, I believe. And if we keep going there, and then you will have Pernell Sweat as they head to Scotland County. Again, Cape Fear will host Grays Creek, and Pernell Sweat will head over to Scotland County in a big one there. Folks, we got our man Brandon Moore. He covered the game tonight between Lumberton as they came up here to Grays Creek at Grays Creek Stadium. Tonight, Grays Creek pulls out the victory. Grays Creek 26, Lumberton 7. Lumberton falls to 1-6 overall on the season, 0-2 in conference, while Grays Creek improves to 4-3 overall, 1-1 in conference. Grays Creek quarterback Kendall Jackson has generated 479 passing yards, while power back Chris King has totaled 370 rushing yards and 6 touchdowns, with edge rusher for Grays Creek Kenrick Lukey, who has 3 sacks, folks. So it has been good. And the Pirates, they are still rebuilding under first-year coach Sheridan, who's also an alumni of Lumberton. They're looking to establish a rhythm behind a defense, searching for a little consistency since that first win that they had early on in the season. But folks, with that said, we got our man Brandon Moore. He is currently with Lumberton head coach at this moment in time, Coach Sheridan and Lumberton. Brandon, take it away.
3: This is Brandon Moore with Mid-South Sports, reporting the game from Grays Creek, where the score is 26, Grays Creek, Lumberton High School, 7. We're in the halftime. Back to you, Coach Gandhi.
0: Okay, that we had a little technical piece right there, but we will definitely get back with Brandon, because I know that We do have an interview with Brandon, and he has Coach Sherman from Grays Creek going there. But let me also say this. Both Grays Creek and Lumberton had common opponents. Both battled Westover. Grays Creek claimed a gritty 10-7 victory over Westover in week two, whereas Lumberton was shut out 33-0 in week three by Westover. And as we look ahead in week nine, Grays Creek will travel to Cape Fear, as you already know. And then you will have Lumberton, and they will host Terry Sanford. And Brandon, my understanding is you have made your way across the field, and you are now with another head coach, my friend Brandon. Take it away.
4: My name is Brandon Moore, and I'm with Coach Sherman from Grays Creek, where the score was Grays Creek 26 to Lumberton 7. How you doing, Coach?
5: Coach, I'm good. Good win. So.
4: What was your overall impression of the team's performance tonight?
5: Well, I mean, our first half performance I thought was stellar. I thought the game plan coming in, going kind of two back stuff, running double guys with number one and number 12 cross action, did a great job. They did a good job. And our quarterback receivers made some great plays. Our passing that we've been lacking a little bit. Second half, we got good things up. I mean, we didn't do much second half, and that's a credit also to Lumberton. I mean, that's not a bad team out there. I mean, we were already going into the game. They played really well against Cape Fear. But I thought our guys played great in the first. Second half, we got to clean things up. But, hey, win's a win. We'll fix it tomorrow.
4: All right. What stood out to you about the team's offense and defense?
5: Ours?
4: Yes, sir.
5: Just the tenacity of our counter plays, you know, and our run game and making plays when we needed to. And then, you know, our quarterback right there, running our cue grain to get the first down. Just, I know, end the game. I know we're up or not. Just to seal the game. I'm just happy about what our guys did collectively as a team tonight. And defensively, played your ass, the butts off, man. Yeah.
4: What does this win mean for your team moving forward?
5: 4-3. 4-3, week 8 next. That's all it means. Week 8 next, and we'll see where we go from there.
4: All right. Thanks again, Coach. Good luck moving forward.
5: Sir, thank you. Appreciate it. Thank you. Thanks, sir. Thank you.
4: My name is Brandon Moore, and I'm with Mid-South Sports, interviewing head coach Joshua Sheridan. What was your biggest takeaway from this game?
6: My biggest takeaway is we got to learn how to finish drives. The week prior, offense played well. Defense didn't play not as well. This week was the opposite. All right, defense played well, especially second half. I'm proud of them. The offense, we couldn't finish drives. We'll put stuff together. We'll drop balls, box snaps, big runs, and penalty call. We can't keep shooting ourselves in the foot. That's been the testament all year. We got to finally put a complete game together, both sides of the ball, including special teams.
4: All right. How would you keep your team motivated after today's loss?
6: Hopefully they'll see a glimpse of the success that we had. I think we ran the ball very well. I think we completed some passes. I know we dropped that slant. Just and knowing that we got homecoming this week, last time we played at home, we played very well. So just trying to keep encouraging them to – you never know when your last play is. Never know, God forbid, you can get injured or something like that. So you got to give it your all while you're out here. So that's my motivational speech for these guys.
4: All right. What adjustments do you plan on making going into next week's game?
6: Just, I would say preparation. Being able to finish drives, put them in situations in practice. I think tackling can be a lot better, especially the first half. We didn't tackle very well. We changed that the second half. So I would just say physicality. That'd be the main thing, I would say.
4: All right. Good luck in next week's game. Yeah. Thank you.
6: Oh, yeah. Appreciate you.
0: Thank you. We appreciate you, Brandon. We really do. Thank you so much again. That was a final out at Grays Creek. Grays Creek 26, Lumberton 7. Grays Creek improves to 4-3 overall on the season, 1-1 in conference play. Lumberton drops to 1-6 overall on the season, 0-2 in conference play. Now we go to the Eastern Sandhills 5A, 6A conference, folks. Our man, Emerish Hawkins, he had the game between Douglas Byrd and Westover. And folks, tonight there is no other way of saying it, but it was Douglas, it was Westover huge tonight. in a victory over Douglas Byrd. Final score, Westover 66, Douglas Byrd 0. Westover improves to 4-3 overall on the season, 2-0 in conference play. Douglas Byrd drops to 0-7 overall in the season, 0-2 in conference play, folks. Douglas Byrd, they are still continuing to rebuild under first-year head coach Joe Salas. This is not his first time coaching. It's just his first year at Douglas Byrd. He owns 125 career victories, so he knows what it takes to build programs. And quarterback Davin Cox for Douglas Byrd has thrown for 649 yards while connecting with Anthony Cook, who leads the entire Sand Hills Conference, Eastern Sand Hills Conference, with 474 receiving yards. Now, Westover under Justin Sherrod, head coach, the Wolverines feature quarterback Eric Klein, who's passed for 581 yards, and receiver Zion Williams, who's has 275 yards, and Wayne Wood, who has 10 points. But their defense is something else. Kazeem Johnson has 44 tackles, while Gerard Smith leads the conference with 3 interceptions. And it's my understanding that we've got our man, Mr. Hawkins. He has got the victorious Westover Wolverine head coach, Coach Sherrod. Take it away, Hawkins.
7: Test, test. Thanks, Gandhi. This is Hawk with Mid-South Sports. I'm here at Westover High where the Wolverines battle against Douglas Byrd. Score was 66-0. We have Coach Sherrod here. And before we start this interview, there was a moment that the coach had with a mother of his best friend. I just wanted to ask you just quickly, what did that moment mean to share? And not just in the success, but seeing you as a coach, because your best friend was a player that played with you, and she's here seeing you. It's almost as if as you succeed, her son succeeded. What happened with the son?
8: It was a great moment for us. And you know, the fact that we've been here together since little kids. We've known each other since the second grade. And the kid, man, he was an all-conference cornerback, great guy. I'm just speechless right now, and it's tough because of the fact that just seeing her and knowing how proud she is of me, because we're like brothers. And like, this game of football, it's more than just wins and losses. It's a brotherhood. And it's just a very special moment to see her. And she knows how much that I love her. And I really miss my best friend.
7: What was the name of your best friend?
8: Tony Baldwin.
7: Tony Baldwin. Pivoting just really quickly. We saw the score was 66-0. Wonderful win. What did you see right off that said, hey, I know that we got this?
8: Preparation. All week, we don't look down on nobody. Like I said, I can remember it was time when we was here playing, we was that team that was getting scored on like this. So I always said, one day the table's going to turn, and they say it's a different story when the rabbit has the gun. Not trying to use that phrase, though, but y'all know what I mean. But, you know, we're just trying to build a program. We want to be top. We want to be at the top.
7: And I see, the passion between yourself and the coaches and instilling that pride back into your players. Forget about the offense. Let's talk about defensively. You held them to 0 points. How did you prep your team to get in such a position where you pushed them to maximize their efforts?
8: We made sure we put them in tough situations in practice. We said, hey, it's 3rd and 1. And defense may stop them. And I said, they got the first down. You know, I'm making it tough on those guys at practice. If we make it hard in practice, like they all say, the game's going to come easy. These guys are hungry defensively. And I don't, you know, starting Monday, I said, we're not going to relax. We know what their record is. But, hey, we still got to play this game. At the end of the day, it's all about playing this game.
7: Now, bringing this full circle, again, I saw you there. I was waiting for you to speak to your best friend's mother, understanding that you're a product also of Westover. You're bringing your talents, your understanding, your knowledge all back into the program. Tell me, how does it feel to be a part of the building success of what it is that helped make you be who you are?
8: It's a lot of thanks, I could say, starting off from Coach Butts, one of my mentor coaches I played for a little bit and worked with. I can go back to Coach McLaurin when he was my quarterback coach here, offensive coordinator. I can go back to Coach Marcus Walls when I used to train here at 5 a.m. in the morning as a sophomore, junior, senior year to get me prepared for college. I can name so many. I can name Coach Small. He was here on the sideline for us tonight. I told him to come out because he gave me the opportunity as an OC and gave me a lot of responsibility as a head coach, as being an associate head coach, I'm sorry. So I got a lot of experience of being seeing what head coaching position is about. So it's a lot of thanks for a lot of people, and I just want to say thank you all. And just want to keep, you know, being that next pillar to the next future coaches.
7: Ladies and gentlemen, Coach Sherrod is out here. Again, Gandhi, thank you for bringing us through. This is Hawk with Mid-South Sports. I'm here again at Westover High with Wolverines battle against Douglasburg, score 66-0. Congratulations, Coach.
9: Thank you, man.
7: Yes, sir.
0: Hawk, we appreciate you. You know, one of the things I love is the fact that when you can come back as an alum now to take on your school and lead them. But what I love the most was your question and the response by Coach Sherrod when he talked about the former coaches. He talked about the great Milton Butts, with whom I remember when I was a student at E.E. Smith. I remember Coach Butts. I graduated with his son, Jason. Coach Butts is well-beloved at E.E. Smith, but he's beloved at every school he's at. And all the coaches he talked about who gave him a chance. And then, you know, you work your way up as an assistant coach. And as a head coach, you got to give your assistants the opportunity to make the decisions, because you, I as a head coach, I see my assistants not always being assistants, but one day they're going to be ahead. And they've heard me say before, I need you to make these decisions now. So if there's an issue, I can walk through them with you. So when you get your own program, you'll know what to do. You'll have some experience about that. And I love what Coach Sherrod said, practice is got to be harder than the game. I always tell my team, you are going to play the way you practice. If you're lackadaisical in practice, you're going to be lackadaisical on the field, on the mat, wherever you're at. So we got to turn up the intensity at practice every single solitary opportunity that we have it. And as we look ahead, we know that Douglasburg will travel to Southview next week, and Westover goes down to St. Paul's. That's going to be an interesting one. St. Paul's had a two-game slide. Westover is really getting that confidence. They are reflecting the character of their head coach, Sherrod. They are tough, tenacious, athletic, and they are dangerous as a team. And it's my understanding that, Hawk, you now have coach from the Douglasburg Eagles head coach, Coach Salas. Take it away, Hawk.
7: Test, test, 1-2. Thanks, Gandhi. This is Hawk with Mid-South Sports. I'm here at Westover High where the Wolverines battled against Douglasburg, score 66-0. I'm here with Coach Salas. Coach Salas, today was a tough loss. Despite the score, what did you see from your players tonight that you can build on?
10: It's always about repetitions versus a good opponent, so we got a lot of reps tonight.
7: Indeed. And what changes do you think needs to happen away from football? We always put the emphasis on what happens on the field, but we understand that we're building up young men beyond the sport. Right. So what do you see, in your opinion, that we need to do to help our young men be better players as well as people?
11: Clear the concession stand. We need you to exit the stadium.
7: Pause
11: on that.
7: Pause.
10: All right. It's fine.
7: We have to take a quick pause. The coach is bringing his players to the sideline. We'll continue shortly. Okay, we're back. This is Hawk again with Coach Salas. Coach Salas, away from football, what do we need to do to help build these young men up, not just to be better football players, but to be better people overall?
10: I think football is the greatest character education program in the world, because it teaches kids that you got to work hard for things that you want, and it teaches delayed gratification, which is non-existent in the real world. Everyone wants to push a button and make it happen, and it just doesn't work that way. So besides teaching attitude, leadership, toughness, work ethic, and loyalty, it teaches kids that you got to put the work in, no deposit, no return, and they just don't get that anywhere else.
7: Now, Coach, I know when you took this job, you knew what you were walking into. You knew that this was going to be an uphill battle. So in your position, what do you see that we need to do as a community to help support you to bring the best out of this football program?
10: Hey, we just got to be patient. I mean, I'm excited. I came here on purpose because I wanted to change it. And I wish I could push the easy button, but there's no easy button. You just got to put the work in and have the patience. And you got to keep loving the kids.
7: Ladies and gentlemen, we're going to repeat that one. There's no easy button when it comes to football or life. Ladies and gentlemen, again, we're here at Westover High. Final score 66-0. Westover versus Douglasburg. Coach Salas, appreciate you.
10: Thank you, sir.
7: All right, take care.
0: Thank you so much, Hawk. That was an awesome interview. I really like the fact you talked about how we support in community and fans, listeners of the show. I can tell you one of the most important things is a program is not a program without you as a community. From the parents, we need you all. We need your support. If you want to change the way things are, really get in lockstep with that coaching staff. Look, listen to their vision of what they have for these young men or young ladies in whatever sport it is. See what resources you can pour in. How can you continue to make sure the kids got the grades that they need so they are eligible to play, to get them to and from practice on time? But what I love what Coach Salas said, delay gratification. It can't, it does not always, all of us as adults know, it will never be easy. But you grind it out, you persevere, you press on. All of us have been told no, and guess what? We were just fine. We were just fine when things didn't go the way we wanted to. What do? We learn greater character about ourselves. I always tell my teams, you will learn far more in loss than you ever will in victory. Anyone can win and anyone can lose. It's a matter of how you handle both. So I tip my hat off to Coach Salas, and let's be patient. Let's continue to see the progress. It may not always be in the win-loss column, but what are the small victories? Because those small victories will become big victories. No one ever gets the final score on the first play of the game. No. What you do is it's one inch at a time until you get to the end zone, until you get to the end of the game, and then you get to that victory. So I really like that. Was a great job, Hawk. I really appreciate you. We have another game here. Our man Bill Docker was able to cover the game between the Tigers of Southview and E.E. Smith Golden Bulls tonight. The Tigers of Southview pull out a tough victory over E.E. Smith. Southview 18, E.E. Smith 12. Southview improves to 2-5 overall, 1-1 in conference, while E.E. Smith drops to 1-6 overall, 1-1 in conference. Folks, Southview quarterback Miles McCollum ranks third in the conference with 801 passing yards, feeding Christian Simmons, who is third in the league with 817 rushing yards, while receiver Christian Bacon has 226 yards. The defense is led by brothers Joshua Stanley, 55 tackles, who's second in the league, and Jeremiah Stanley, 52 tackles. I know that those parents are proud. While Giovanni Iglesias has 4 sacks and Armani Jones has 3 sacks, Gio, keep on doing it. I was blessed to be able to coach Giovanni Iglesias. Awesome young man, awesome parents, and they still always keep me updated on everything that's going on in that young man's life. And it's my understanding, Bill Docker, you have an interview for us. Bill, take it away.
9: Good evening, Mid-South sports fans. This is Bill Docker coming to you all live from DT College Stadium on the campus of E.E. Smith High School as we have a final score tonight of Southview 18, E.E. Smith 12. I have the Southview head coach, Rodney Bruins, here. Coach, we had a 0-0 game at halftime, and tell me, what did you tell your team at halftime? Man?
12: Be patient. You know, be patient. They're undefeated in the conference. They just had a big win. And, you know, they had a lot of emotions of what was going on today at their school. And the biggest thing we told our guys, this is 0-0. We get the ball and we control the pace of the game. So I was very proud of the way the kids, it just didn't panic. That's what we was just saying. Be patient. Don't rush it. Don't pace it. Be rush it. Don't rush it.
9: Okay. And, Coach, I noticed your offensive line in the second half, they started getting off the ball, getting big running lanes for your backs. So what was going on that right side? I kept seeing a lot.
12: Well, that's where we put all our beef. And we told our guys, they may stand up in the first quarter, but second, third, fourth, we were going to beat that side of the line. And they finally broke away for us.
9: Well, Coach, it's always good to get a win. And now that we got this win under your belt next week, how would you prepare as you get ready for Douglas Bear? I know sometimes.
12: Same way we've done every week, study our film, come up with a game plan, get our kids in position to be successful and try to go out and execute. That's our formula every week.
9: Well, Coach, I appreciate your time and good luck the rest of the season.
12: Thank you so much.
9: Thank you, sir. This is Bill Dockery from DT Carter Stadium on the campus of E.E. Smith High School, where we have final score, Southview 18, E.E. Smith 6. Back to the station to Gandhi Allen.
0: Thank you so much, Bill. We appreciate you. Congratulations to Coach Brewington and his staff still continuing to move the needle in the right direction of where they want to be at. We want to take a quick sneak peek at the following week for both Southview and for E.E. Smith. Looking ahead, Southview will host Douglas Byrd, while E.E. Smith will play host to the Falcons of 71st. next week, and it will be homecoming for Douglas Byrd. It looks like for Southview. It looks like it's going to be homecoming for Southview. Folks, we had another big game. We had our man Dario Charleswell, who was able to cover the game tonight between the Falcons of 71st as they travel down to face the Bulldogs of St. Paul's at G.S. Kenlaw Stadium on the campus of St. Paul's High School. Tonight, 71st pulls out another big-time victory, and they shut out St. Paul's. What a performance. It was a tight game. It wasn't a blowout, because Daryl was keeping me updated, and it was only 14-0 in the second half. But then a couple of big plays, couple of key possessions by 71st. They were able to pull away with adding two more scores. 71st 26, St. Paul's 0. 71st improves a 6-1 overall on the season, 2-0 in conference. St. Paul's drops to 5-2 overall, 0-2 in conference. 71st, Ramani Watson, he's thrown for 867 yards prior to coming into tonight's game, second in the league, while running back Sean Pone leads the Eastern Sandhills with 1,095 rushing yards and 17 touchdowns. Wow. Zay Brunson, most of you may be familiar with that last name, as he is the son of former legendary 71st player Mark Brunson. He's added 436 rushing yards, and Ishawn Howard has 378 receiving yards. Aiden Thrupp leads the conference with 69 tackles. Jordan Shaw has 2 sacks, and Tymir Diaz-Baker has 2 interceptions. I want to say congrats. Keep on doing well, Zay. I was blessed to coach you, and I know your family quite well. Proud of you, young man. But we want to go to our man, Dario Charleswell. Right now, he is with the lead Falcon on the campus. That is Eric Hall. Congratulations to Eric Hall. Dario, take it away.
13: Dario Charleswell, Mid-South Sports. I'm here with head coach Eric Hall. Coach, 26-0 over the St. Paul's Bulldogs. We're here at David Shaw Track Complex. Coach, just a couple here for you. Well, what are the adjustments? We still at halftime. It was 14-0. What were the adjustments to sustain that lead going into the second half?
14: Man, honestly and truthfully, we just wanted to finish some of our drives, man. We still had a couple more we didn't finish. But we wanted to finish drives and keep the intensity up on defense, man, and just be ready for whatever adjustment they were going to make. The kind of, you know, at that point in the game, we had a shutout, and I just wanted to make sure we finished the game with that shutout.
13: Absolutely, Coach. And when it comes to sustaining those leads, right, what is the message that you give these guys at halftime to make that happen?
14: Well, man, we got a consistent message, man. You know, we were leading the game 16-0, man, and we lost. So it's easy to make sure, man, them guys stay locked in now, man, because they know it can happen. Defensively, I've always had the mindset if they don't score, they can't win. So, you know, the goal is, man, no matter what happens within the game, man, we need to get a stop. So that was my message. Let's just get a stop. Let's just steal the stop. They get a first down to get off the field.
13: Absolutely. Defense is absolutely looking stunning. Coach, where do you want to see the growth moving forward with this season, with this team?
14: Honestly, truthfully, man, I mean, we're continuing to clean up the penalties. I want to see us just continue to build upon everything on all levels. Offensively, man, when we get down in the red zone, we got to finish drives. Special teams played a really, really great game tonight, man. Probably our best game all season by special teams. And we got to keep, you know, onside kick, basically what it ended up turning into for us. But, man, they played really well. I want to see that phase of the game continue to grow. And defensively, man, I want us to build upon this, man. It's our first shutout of the season, and I know we should have had a couple more. But I want us to continue to build upon that and not get too comfortable.
13: Absolutely, Coach. One last one for you, Coach. How close is this team to the standard that you have as a head coach?
14: Man, my standards are high, man. You know, honestly, truthfully, you know, it's about small success along the way. Because at the end of the day, man, I'm an honest coach. I do want a state championship. But it's a lot of little things that they have to do in order to be that kind of team that can compete later on in the season. So it starts with, you know, chasing this conference championship first. You know, the standard, man, every day, man, is to practice with, like, real intensity, man. Championship intensity gets each other better. Iron sharpens iron. We got to go some best on best. Really put it in on the field, man. And then we get out here on the game field, we got to execute when the lights get bright, man. We can't fold, right? Like, that's the main thing, man. So we get close to getting there, man. And I can't say enough about how they're picking each other up, rallying around each other, holding each other accountable. Now, those pieces, they're really starting to really, really do well.
13: Absolutely, Coach. Well, as you see, you got all of 71st school right behind you. You guys are making it happen. Coach, 26-0 over the Bulldogs, making it happen. Love to see you guys, Coach.
14: Hey, thank you. Love to see you too, man.
13: Absolutely. Well, you hear it, Gandhi. 26-0 over the Bulldogs. 71st going into homecoming next week. Back to you at the station, Gandhi.
14: All right, man.
0: Appreciate you, my friend. And right now, folks, we want to take a moment to hear from our sponsors. And on the other side of the break, Daryl Charles will have an interview with St. Paul's head coach. But let's take a moment to hear from our sponsors who makes this show possible every Friday night.
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0: 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We appreciate you for bringing, giving us the opportunity to be here every Friday night with you, our fans, our football fanatics for Cumberland County and beyond, and our man, Daryl Charles. Well, he is with St. Paul's head coach at this moment in time. Daryl, go ahead and take it away.
13: Daryl Charles, well, Mid-South Sports. I'm here with head coach Mike Setzer. Coach, 26-0, maybe not the outcome that you guys actually were looking for, right? But you guys kept these guys motivated the whole entire time. What are you guys teaching these guys in practice to keep them so motivated?
14: Well, the big thing, we are, you know, been coaching for a long time. We have had that buddy we don't like to see every once in a while. Seems like every about 5 or 6 years you have something like this happen. We got the injury bug hit us.
13: Mm.
14: And we at St. Paul's High School are never going to use that as an excuse. It's helping us with our glue of the team grow up. But we're a little lame right now, lamed up as lame dogs, is what we call them. So, but I tell them lame dogs are dangerous. We'll still bite you. And so this week has all been about, you know, trying to figure out things. We come out of 2A football, so we had to learn how to our kids not to come off the field and stuff. And so this week has been about, you know, some of those guys not coming off the field and playing about everything. We got receivers playing in the line for punt team and things like that. And that's normal in some areas, but we are just trying to get some rest for some of our big guys. Our big guys aren't coming off the field now. And we just lost two more tonight. So, that's just what it is. We feel like if we can just weather this storm, eventually we'll get some healthy kids and it'll be all right.
13: Absolutely. The injury bug has always seemed like a barrier that any team could actually face. So I definitely understand that. Coach, what are some positives that you guys took out of tonight?
14: Oh, man, like I said, other than that big busted play, we called the wrong strength and Pone goes down the sideline. Really should have been 7-0 at halftime. So, that was one of the big things. I thought that we've really frustrated them with their run game. We hadn't seen people really do that much except for Hope County. So we actually executed the game plan. We got a very, very young quarterback. And so some of the things we had to live with, I thought he made some good plays tonight. But on the flip side, they want to win the ball game too, and I think that especially, you know, the coaches always have done good with defense and things like that, and offense. They're one of the best coaching staffs we go against every year, and they do a tremendous job. They're always prepared. And on the side, you got to match their physicality. I thought we matched their physicality tonight, so I'm happy about that.
13: Absolutely, Coach. Coach, where do you see you guys building off of this game going in next week?
14: Well, the biggest thing is, you know, next week, you know, it's been a long time since we lost two games in a row. It's been 2 years since we've lost at home. So, those things we got to build upon, you know, 0-2 in the conference. We don't know what that looks like a lot of times, but we do know that we got to own where our feet are at. So we own up to being 0-2. That's the first thing we got to do Monday morning and get back to, you know, executing the game plan that's going to put us back in an opportunity to win a ball game.
13: 100%. Coach, one last one for you. Coach, what is the biggest lesson that you guys took from tonight moving forward with the rest of the season?
14: Just that we have some guys that even fill some voids that have character too. That are tough too. We've been looking for some guys to show some more toughness, and that's the biggest thing tonight. I thought tonight that we proved that a lot of our guys that's been in a backup role have stepped up and done the things they needed to.
13: Absolutely, Coach. Well, Coach, I look forward to seeing you guys in the rest of the season. 5-2 is still a fighting team.
14: Oh yeah. Oh, absolutely.
13: Absolutely great. Yeah. I've seen the barriers. I've seen the positive moments. I've seen what you guys are capable of. You guys fought to the end. Yeah. I look forward to seeing you guys for the rest of the season.
14: I appreciate it.
13: This is Daryl Charleswell, Mid-South Sports, 26. 160 71st Way, but the Bulldogs are still fighting. Back to you at the station, Gandhi.
4: Thank you, Troy.
0: Thank you so much, Dario. That was an excellent interview with both coaches, along with all the interviews tonight are absolutely excellent. Folks, let's get a recap of tonight's finals. We had Scotland County defeating Terry Sanford 42-7. Scotland County improves to 6-1 overall on the season, 2-0 in conference. Terry Sanford drops to 2-5 overall on the season, 1-1 in conference. We had Cape Fear defeating Purnell Sweat tonight, 36-7. Cape Fear improves to 6-1 overall on the season, 2-0 in conference. Purnell Sweat drops to 3-4 overall on the season, 0-2 in conference. We had Grays Creek defeating Lumberton tonight, 26-7. Grays Creek improves to 4-3 overall in the season, 1-1 in conference. Lumberton drops to 1-6 overall on the season, 0-2 in conference. We had Westover defeating Douglas Bird tonight, 66-0. Westover improves to 4-3 overall on the season, 2-0 in conference. Douglas Bird drops to 0-7 overall on the season, 0-2 in conference. We had Southview defeat E.E. Smith tonight. Southview, that final score was Southview 18, E.E. Smith 12. Southview improves to 2-5 overall on the season, 1-1 in conference. E.E. Smith drops to 1-6 overall on the season, 1-1 in conference. We had 71st defeating St. Paul's tonight, 71st 26, St. Paul's 0. 71st improves to 6-1 overall on the season, 2-0 in conference. St. Paul's drops to 5-2 overall on the season, 0-2 in conference. We had Richmond Senior defeating Jack Britt tonight, 34-12. Richmond Senior improves to 3-4 overall on the season, 2-0 in conference. Jack Britt drops to 2-5 overall on the season, 0-2 in conference. We had Hoke County defeating Pine Forest tonight. Hoke County 20, Pine Forest 9. Hoke County improves to 4-3 overall on the season, 2-0 in conference play. Pine Forest drops to 3-4 overall on the season, 0-2 in conference play. We had Pinecrest defeating Overhills tonight. Pinecrest 35, Overhills 12. Pinecrest improves to 4-3 overall on the season, 2-0 in conference, while Overhills drops to 3-4 overall on the season, 0-2 in conference. Folks, I bought this information up last week. When we begin to look at, again, the strength of schedules, we still start getting closer. When November arrives, the road to the state championship is paid by power ratings, strength of schedule, and the NCHSAA ratings percentage index, or RPI. We want to take a very quick look at our team's strength of schedule and RPI to try to make sense of it all. We're not making predictions. We're just simply letting you know where things are as we speak. Out of 431 schools, that's what they rank you as, folks. And when we look at all the things that have gone on, the strongest conference is going to be right now, not out of the entire state, but out of the three conferences that our Cumberland County teams in. It's going to be looking at the Mid-South 7A-8A. Four of their six teams are ranked in the top 50 statewide in strength of schedule. Richmond Senior, the 13th strongest strength of schedule. Pinecrest, 16th. Hoke County, 33rd. And Jack Britt, 47th. Because 70% of the current RPI formula depends on opponent and opponent winning percentages, teams like Jack Britt and Richmond, where they're going to receive a massive RPI lift when playoff brackets are constructed, simply because of strength of schedule, which is very, very, very important, fans. Very, very, very important. Fans, we want to do, again, one last recap of all of tonight's action. Again, Scotland County 42, Terry Sanford 7. We had Cape Fear 36, Lumberton 7. We had Grays Creek 26, Lumberton 7, folks. I'm sorry, I just want to keep on going here. We had Westover 66, Douglas Bird 0, Southview 18, E.E. Smith 12, folks. 71st 26, St. Paul's 0, Richmond County 34, Jack Britt 12, Hoke County 20, Pine Forest 9, Pinecrest 35, Overhills 12. Folks, taking a quick sneak peek of the upcoming games for next week, folks. We've got some big time games going on next week, folks, as we're going to be looking at week 9. You will have the following teams facing off with one another. You're going to have Jack Britt at Overhills, Hoke County at Richmond Senior, Pine Forest at Pine Crest, Grays Creek at Cape Fear, Terry Sanford at Lumberton, Purnell Sweat at Scotland, Douglas Bird at Southview, 71st at E.E. Smith, Westover at St. Paul's. Folks, we even have some good old college football going on this week, as we know. Fayetteville State University, folks, and Methodist University. But upcoming on Saturday, October 17th, not tomorrow, but October 17th, is going to be homecoming for the Bronco Nation, as Fayetteville State University will host Elizabeth City State University on October 17th. 17th. The game is at 1:30 p.m. Again, it is homecoming, so all the festivities and all the pomp and circumstance will be going on for Bronco Nation. For the Methodist University Monarchs, folks, Methodist is going to be on the road this weekend playing LaGrange College at Callaway Stadium in LaGrange, Georgia. The kickoff was actually tonight, folks, at 4 o'clock p.m., so that was a big game going on. Well, fans, we again want to thank Lafayette Lanes. Thank you for supporting Cumberland County Athletics and providing the ultimate family bowling experience right here in Fayetteville. And Rodney Sherrill State Farm Insurance, thank you for standing behind our student athletes and protecting our community like a good neighbor. A massive thank you to our tireless Mid-South Sports Network reporter stationed across the Sand Hills tonight. You had Justin Flowers, Bill Dockery, John Lauder, Jeff Smith, Dario Charleswell, Brandon Moore, and Mr. Amarish Hawkins. We want to thank our my left-hand lady, Renee Strickland, for coordinating operations and logistics and all the stuff she does behind the scenes. You all don't hear her, but you definitely feel her presence every Friday night. And folks, that's going to put a bow on the high school week 8 for high school football in North Carolina. For our producers, our reporters, and everything else across, I'm Gandhi Allen. Remember, tune in next week and you won't be wrong. That's because we are Mid-South Strong. Good night, Cumberland County.
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1: All right, it's time to move you from the place you are right now in your life to the place you were meant to be. We do that with Intelligence for Your Life, and my name is John Tesh, and of course you love your family. But let's face it, you guys can get on each other's nerves every now and then, right? Here is the solution when family tension is brewing. Take a hike, literally. Now, the best solution is to grab your relatives and go for a walk together outside. This is according to San Jose State University, who studied this. They say walking for 20 minutes in a natural setting leads to a greater sense of family togetherness and closeness. Child development professor Dr. Dina Eisenstark led the research and says nature walks have a powerful effect on family dynamics because it's so absorbing and it takes up mental space, the walk does. And when there's more mental space being occupied by nature, family members get along better with one another. Being in nature gets us away from everyday thoughts and responsibilities. That leaves us less irritable and more in touch with other people's social cues. It primes us to communicate and get along much better. Next time your family is getting on your last nerve, suggest, oh, how about a nature walk?
2: IFYL. The Intelligence for Your Life.

0: Sunny 94.3 FM. Time for some skin intelligence. And are you experiencing more breakouts than normal? Is that you right now? It could be your post-workout shake or smoothie that's to blame. Listen to this. Dermatologist Dr. Mona Gahara says a lot of protein shakes contain whey protein, which is known to cause acne. In a study, when women had a daily drink containing whey protein, at the end of the two-month study, the women were more likely to have pimples. So what's the connection between whey and acne? Well, it stimulates your hormones in a way that makes you produce more testosterone. That increases the production of sebum, which is a fancy term for the oil on your face. Whey also increases the amount of insulin growth factor in our bodies, which also increases oil production. So whey is a double whammy for acne. The solution? You can switch to a different protein in your post-workout shakes, like pea protein. That's becoming very popular. You'll get the same amount of muscle-building protein, but you won't get the oily face to go along with it.
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3: 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When you accidentally say, Happy Holidays on someone's birthday. When you

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15: Here's a question I would like to pose to you and yours. Let's say you had a dream that you got in a car accident. Would that make you more likely to walk or take the bus the next day? So most people laugh off questions like this, according to psychologist Dr. Carrie Morwedge, because they don't believe dreams actually predict future events. But a surprising number of people admit they've changed their plans or their normal routine after having an unsettling dream, meaning they kind of, sort of believe that their dreams really do mean something. In fact, dreams can absolutely influence how we behave in relationships.

0: relationship. A study in social, psychological, and personality found that when people dreamt that their partner cheated on them with somebody else, they were much more likely to act aggressively toward them for several days afterward. And be careful who you share your dreams with, especially the weird ones. Studies show that 3 out of 4 people believe that a person's dreams are a reflection of their character and personality.
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1: All right, let's say you've had a brutal day. All you want to do is zone out. I know the feeling. So you grab your phone and you start scrolling. It may feel relaxing, but new research tells us it could actually leave you feeling more stressed. So we found a study in Plus One that followed roughly 1,000 people for 2 weeks, tracking their moods, stress levels, and phone use every night. What they found was a clear pattern and a vicious cycle, by the way. The researchers say people go online hoping for a mood boost. You might get one from a funny video or an interesting post, but then the algorithm starts feeding us stressful news, social comparisons, and endless content designed to keep us scrolling. So you might feel better sometimes and worse other times. And the unpredictability is actually part of what makes it hard to stop, because we never know when the next funny, interesting, or exciting post will appear. And there's another problem. The time you spend online can replace things that actually help lower your stress, like sleep and exercise and hobbies, talking to friends. So after a rough day, the experts say we need to try something with a clear stopping point. Take a walk. Call someone. Watch an episode of your favorite show. Because when we're looking to unwind, endless scrolling is not a good mood-lifting strategy.

0: That song was written by Bobby Caldwell, the guy best known as a performer for singing What You Won't Do for Love. He wrote many a hit song for other people, including that one there, Peter Cetera, Amy Grant, The Next Time I Fall. And if you're up for a bit of musical exploration, Bobby actually recorded his own version of that song as well from a great album of his called Heart of Mine. Leanne Rimes is still to come.
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0: 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How about this for a conversation starter for you and your partner? For a happy marriage, experts say you may want to pare down your wedding, according to a new study from Emory University. Turns out cheap weddings often lead to fewer divorces. Specifically, couples who spend over $20,000 on their wedding are twice as likely to divorce compared with couples who spend $1,000. How does this work? Well, the experts say go ahead and spend on the honeymoon instead. The study found that taking a post-wedding trip is, quote, significantly associated with a lower hazard of divorce. So they're saying it might be worth cutting back on some of the more expensive wedding day costs and putting all that cash towards your honeymoon instead.
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1: Here's some more intelligence for your health on the John Tesh Radio Program. You know that brushing and flossing keeps your mouth healthy. Of course, now we know it can also reduce your risk of pancreatic cancer. Yeah, listen, the Journal of the American Medical Association Oncology, they published a study that looked at 122,000 people. It found that certain species of bacteria responsible for gum disease were associated with increased odds of developing pancreatic cancer. What is the link? The bacteria and fungi in your mouth increase inflammation and lower your immune system, triggering cancerous changes in the gland. But simply keeping your mouth healthy can help prevent pancreatic cancer, which is one of the most deadly kinds, as you probably know. Brushing and flossing can reduce your risk of cancer.

0: 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Don't you know that for years we've heard that drinking water during meals helps fill you up so you'll eat less? Well, now new research in the journal Appetite has found the opposite may actually happen. Researchers analyzed hundreds of lunches and found that people who drank more water during their meals actually ate more food, not less. In fact, for every extra 3.5 ounces of water, the study participants consumed about 50 additional calories. Even more surprising, people who constantly alternated between bites of food and sips of water, like me, also tended to eat more. Researchers believe, listen to this, the frequent sips may reset our taste buds, making each bite feel almost as satisfying as the first. And that encourages us to keep eating. So the water interrupts what scientists call sensory-specific satiety, which is the gradual decline in a food's appeal that naturally tells the brain to stop eating. Now, keep this in mind. The study only looked at drinking water during meals, not before them. Previous research has shown drinking water about 30 minutes before eating helps us eat less. So, bottom lining this for you, don't stop drinking water. It's still one of the healthiest beverages you can choose, of course. But if your goal is weight loss, when you drink water may matter just as much as how much you drink.
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8: Do you hear that? 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
13: Okay, so what if protecting your heart in your 40s and 50s could also protect your brain for decades? A new study from NYU Langone Health says, yes, it could. Researchers followed more than 12,000 people for roughly 26 years, tracking their midlife risk factors, high blood pressure, type 2 diabetes, and smoking. So the finding was significant. People who had none of those three risk factors, high blood pressure, type 2 diabetes, and smoking, by the age of 56, went on to live an average of another 30 years without dementia. Researchers say the findings reinforce what we've been hearing for years. What's good for your heart is good for your brain. Now, not to scare you, but dementia cases worldwide are expected to nearly triple by 2050, and there's no guaranteed way to prevent it. But experts say staying active at any age, not smoking, and keeping your blood pressure and blood sugar under control can really reduce your risk. A couple of quick tips from me, personal tips. First of all, I have a home blood pressure machine. I think it's really important to do that. And also, get your blood sugar under control. Get it tested at least every 2 or 3 months.

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1: John Tesh with you, and here now, I'm going to increase the value of your home by nearly 30% without you picking up a hammer. All you need to do is landscape the front yard. Landscaping items like mature trees, filled-in shrubs, and a green lawn will increase the value of your home by 28% and decrease the time it sits on the market by more than 15%. This is according to landscape economist John Harris. One study from Syracuse found that a large canopy tree, like a maple, planted in the front yard, increased the average sale price of a home by nearly $10,000. Wow! That's the same as adding 130 square feet of finished space. And beautiful trees not only add to your home's value, they'll increase the resale value of your neighbor's houses, too. Charge them for it. In the study, the tree added nearly $2,000 in value to each of the seven houses within 100 feet.
2: Intelligence for your life.

0: One of the big draws for tourists right now in London is ABBA Voyage, which is a hologram ABBA show featuring the members of the group as they were in 1979. They're ABBA-tars, so to speak. That is ABBA and Dancing Queen. Pink is just a couple minutes away.
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0: 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All right, my intelligent friends, raise your hands if you feel stuck in a rut and you just don't know what to do with your life right now. There is a book called What I Want Next, 30 Minutes to Reveal Your Future. It's by Kathy Bonner, the book is, and its goal is to help people discover what they really want in life. So I'm going to give you a quick version of the book's process to get you started. Write down whatever comes to mind, personal, professional, large, or small. Bonner says there are no limits to boundaries. So first, you spend 3 minutes answering each of the following questions. Ready? By the end of my life, what do I want to have done? And then, 1 year from today, what do I want to have done? And if I just found out I had 1 month to live, what would I want to have experienced in this last month of my life? You circle the most important items in each list of answers. Then you look at your schedule for the coming week. You make time on the calendar to take one specific step toward accomplishing each of those top goals. That'll get you started. You want to keep going? Check out the book, What I Want Next by Kathy Bonner.
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1: John Tesh with you. You're plugged into Intelligence for Your Life. And would you like smoother, younger-looking skin without cosmetics or fillers injected into your face? Try weightlifting. Research in the journal Scientific Reports shows strength training significantly improves the supporting structures that keep skin smooth. So listen, for the study, researchers recruited sedentary middle-aged people and measured the elasticity of their skin and its thickness. Then half the study participants were asked to ride a stationary bike for 30 minutes twice a week. The rest were asked to spend that time lifting weights instead. After 4 months, everyone's skin was firmer and younger looking, but the weightlifters showed the most significant improvement. So at the cellular level, the skin of the weightlifters contained higher levels of smoothing collagen. They also had a noticeable thickening in the deeper structural layers of the skin, which did not occur with the cyclists. Bottom line is easy on this one. If you want some smoother, younger-looking skin, get 30 minutes of resistance training twice a week.

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1: Don't you know we all have trouble reaching our goals from time to time, maybe always? So here's how to accomplish what you set out to do, according to John Acuff, author of Finish. Give yourself the gift of done. First, he says, estimate the time and effort you think your project will take, and then double it. Acuff says, when we first get an idea, we're so excited that we're overly optimistic. He calls it the planning fallacy. He says it's one of the biggest reasons people abandon projects. I've been there many times. So double the amount of time you think a project will take, or downsize the project instead. In Acuff's own study, when people cut their goals in half, they were nearly 70% more successful. Then Acuff says, don't tell everybody about your goal. He says when you tell people, they'll say, hey, that's great, and you get the high of finishing a project before you even started it. That undermines your enthusiasm. It's like having dessert before dinner. So if you do tell people, ask them to hold you accountable and check up on you. One more thing. Front load your tasks. Your enthusiasm and motivation for a project will wane as time goes on. So do your hardest tasks first. That'll make the other half feel easier, and you'll be more likely to finish and reach your goal.
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3: Welcome back to another episode of What Would Happen If. This episode, what would happen if you fished out the little chunks of cookie dough in Ben and Jerry's cookie dough ice cream and actually tried to bake them like cookies? See, we study everything. Well, the website Thrillist did exactly this, and it worked. There are about 20 mini dough balls per pint of ice cream, and they bake into tiny crispy cookies. That's even though the stuff in cookie dough ice cream doesn't contain baking powder, baking soda, or any leavening agent. The eggs are pasteurized so they won't make people sick eating raw dough. And the flour is subjected to a process called enzyme deactivation, a heat treatment that kills bacteria and makes it edible. And guess what? The cookie dough ice cream cookies work with other brands too, like Eddie's, Dreyer's, and Turkey Hill. If you want to try it, just fish out those little cookie dough balls and heat them at 375 degrees for 15 minutes. When you do, you post a picture on Facebook.com/John Tesh because I want to see it.
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1: Of course, you know from listening to this show that being in green spaces filled with plants and flowers and trees will boost your mood and health. But it turns out that blue spaces, meaning any place near a source of water, can do the same thing, often even better. For a study in the journal Environmental Research, adults spent 20 minutes a day doing different relaxation activities. During week one, they walked on a beach. Week two, they took a neighborhood walk. Week three, they spent 20 minutes a day resting indoors. Here's the result. Everyone showed significant improvements in well-being, mood, energy, immediately after walking in a blue space. And other studies show people who walk near water for an hour, that's me, they slept nearly an hour longer every night than those who walked in the countryside. The people who spent time in blue spaces were also more alert in the morning. It comes down to the negative ions released by moving water, which deliver extra oxygen to the brain. The extra oxygen also lifts our spirits and reduces negative thinking. So, when you're feeling blue, you got to seek out blue spaces like I do. It could be crashing waves. It could be a river, a pond, a waterfall. Experts say it could even be a swimming pool. That works too.
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0: Representing her softer side, that is Pat Benatar and We Belong. It's been on the road alongside husband Neil Giraldo this year. And they met when Neil showed up to audition for her backing band. The rest is history. Savage Garden, the duo of Daniel Jones and Darren Hayes ahead.
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0: 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Boy, here's a great exercise tip. I can't wait to share this with Gib. If you walk for exercise, try this trick to increase your pace and, of course, burn more calories. Walk and chew gum at the same time, if you can do that. According to the Society for Neuroscience, this will help you walk faster, burn more calories. We tend to chew gum more quickly than we walk. So we know that we chew about 75 times per minute on average, but we walk only 60 steps per minute. Our brains aren't great at processing two speeds at once, so you'll subconsciously start to walk faster at the pace of your chewing. Chewing and walking. In a study at Old Dominion University, both young and older participants had the same results. They walked faster to keep pace with their chewing rate. You want to walk more quickly? Pop a piece of gum.
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1: But you know, nothing feels better than coming home, changing out of your work clothing and into your jammies. Well, now we know it's very good for you. I'm John Tesh. You're listening to Intelligence for Your Life. According to the journal Gastroenterology, waist compression, like wearing something with a tight or fitted waistband, triggers 8 times as much acid exposure in the esophagus. Translation, heartburn, of course. A fitted waistband leads to twice as much acid reflux after meals. So go ahead, pull on your sweats or your PJs before dinner. Letting your stomach sit comfortably as you eat lowers pressure on your belly, making acid less likely to creep up afterward and even overnight. Try it.

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0: 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My name is John Tesh. I am a proud grandpa, Pop-Pop, as I am known. Three grandkids with one on the way, and it's good news for all the grandparents listening right now. Research is telling us, ready? Grandparents who stay actively involved with their grandchildren often have much better physical health, lower rates of depression, sharper thinking, and may even live longer. So geriatric psychiatrist Dr. Mark Agronin is the author of the book, The End of Old Age. He has spent his career looking at how grandparenthood affects aging. He says being a grandparent gives people something that's strongly linked to longevity, and that is the big P, purpose. When you help them with homework, teach them how to cook, and chase them around the playground, you're strengthening your relationship and keeping your body and brain engaged. Studies show having a strong sense of purpose is associated with a 46% lower risk of death from any cause. Other research has found that grandparents who provide some child care have lower mortality rates than those who aren't involved in caring for the kids.
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0: 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Trade your predictions on Kalshi, America's number one prediction market platform. The Ravens are favored to beat the Falcons on Sunday night. Baltimore trading at 76%, meaning a $100 trade pays out $131 if they beat Atlanta. 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
9: Okay, when you're grocery shopping, family physician Dr. Mark Hyman recommends following this simple rule from now on. I love Dr. Hyman stuff. He says, quote, if it exists in nature, it's probably good for you. Now, that may sound obvious if you're choosing between, say, apples and potato chips, but let's see how this rule applies to some less obvious food choices, according to Dr. Hyman. What's healthier, red meat or chicken? Dr. Hyman says, generally speaking, go for red meat. As long as the label says grass-fed, that's important because even when chickens are labeled organic, most eat processed grains, which don't exist in nature. That means they contain higher levels of omega-6 fatty acids, which raise our risk for heart disease. And then what's healthier, whole milk or low-fat milk? With almost any dairy product, Dr. Hyman recommends choosing the full-fat version because even though it contains more calories, a growing number of studies show that naturally occurring fats actually protect us from diabetes. Yes, that's because when food manufacturers remove fat, what do? Well, many times they replace it with sugar or a lot of carbohydrates. And then, what's better for you, butter or margarine? What do you think? If you take even a second to read the ingredients, you can probably guess it's butter because most farmers still make that by churning fresh cream or milk, while margarine tends to be made of refined vegetable oil. Thank you, Dr. Mark Hyman.
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1: For my health and wellness files, is it possible that you can catch dementia from your spouse? Experts say no, dementia is not contagious. But a major new study says if your husband or wife develops it, your own risk can go way up. The Journal of the American Medical Association looked at data from about 1 million married couples and found that when one spouse was diagnosed with dementia, the other spouse's risk increased by about 70%. And the pattern held true across different types of dementia, including Alzheimer's and vascular dementia, and for both men and women. Now, this doesn't mean dementia spreads from person to person, but couples often share the same lifestyle habits, diet, exercise routines, and environmental exposures over decades, right? So you add to that the emotional toll of caregiving. Experts say dementia caregivers typically have chronic stress, poor sleep, depression, and social isolation, which are all known risk factors for cognitive decline. We've talked about it. And a study found the greatest impact was on couples with limited social support. So caregivers who are shouldering the burden alone are the most vulnerable. The researchers say this is an important reminder that dementia affects more than the person diagnosed. So you got to make sure you have a solid support system or decide to join a support group.

0: Rod Stewart wrote that song for his then-girlfriend, but he admits he doesn't remember who she was. Of course, whenever you consider how many women he's been linked to over the years, it starts to make sense. You're in My Heart from Rod Stewart. Fergie of Black Eyed Peas fame doing the solo thing next.
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1: Hey, parents, grandparents, if your kid is an out-of-control brat, I have some good news. It turns out they'll probably grow up to earn a good living so they can take care of you in your old age. This is according to a study in the journal Development Psychology. Researchers tracked data on more than 700 people from the ages of 12 all the way up to 52. Here's what they found. Those who bucked parental authority as kids, talked back, broke rules, they tended to earn more as grown-ups. What is the connection with being a rule-breaking kid and a high-earning adult? The researchers believe those who defy authority often are more aggressive when negotiating salaries or raises as adults, and they are likely to thrive on competition more than their peers. Fascinating.
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1: My name is John Tesh, and you are plugged into Intelligence for Your Life. Let's talk headaches for a moment, the big ones. For your migraines, now doctors are saying you should be getting more folate, which, by the way, is a B vitamin. You can get it from lentils, chickpeas, asparagus, avocados, and fortified cereals even. According to the Journal of Frontiers in Nutrition, don't miss this, people who got 500 micrograms of folate per day reduced their migraine risk by a full 35%. This is because folate tamps down an amino acid that contributes to migraines by triggering blood vessel damage and constriction. To get that amount of folate, you would need a 1/2 cup of cooked spinach, 1/4 cantaloupe, 1/2 cup of cooked lentils, and 5 spears of asparagus. Or talk to your doctor about doing what I do, taking a folate supplement, which is called folic acid in synthetic form.

0: 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Sunny 94.3 FM. I want to tell you about this new survey of 2,000 dog owners. More than half of them are admitting they flaked on going out with friends just so they could hang out with their dog. It's understandable, since multiple studies have shown the benefits of owning a dog, including better physical health, higher levels of stress relief. Studies tell us the average dog gets their owner through 5 stressful events every week. I'm sure you also know that owning a dog motivates us to move more. More than 2/3 of people surveyed credit their dog with helping them to exercise more regularly. 80% said it would be a deal breaker if their romantic partner did not like their pet. And 4 out of 10 people said their pet got them through the loss of a loved one.
1: IFYL. Intelligence for your life.
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3: So when it comes to vacations, we always say you should take more of them. But when you do, here's why you should always plan vacations months and months in advance. It'll help you get more promotions. This is according to new research from Project Time Off, an organization that does nothing but study North America's vacation habits. They say more than half of us have unused vacation time each year. And the top reason people give for not taking more vacations is they're afraid of looking, quote, replaceable. Meaning, of course, they think if the boss discovers work can get done without them, they'll be more likely to be fired. But another reason people forfeit vacation time is they wait too long to request a day off because most bosses would prefer at least 6 weeks advance notice so they can get somebody to cover for you. But only half of all workers give that much notice and are more likely to have their vacation request denied. Now listen to this. According to a recent time off survey, a whopping 88% of managers said workers who plan out their vacations in advance and use up all their vacation time, they're seen as being more organized and responsible than those who wait until the last minute to request time off or don't take vacations at all. And advance notice shows you're thinking like a team player. And when it comes time for handing out promotions, whom do you think is more likely to get them? Organized team players who are relaxed at work thanks to their carefully planned vacations, or stressed out workers who constantly fear they're going to be fired if they take time off? Bottom line, if you've earned some vacation time, start planning. But give your boss at least 6 weeks' notice.
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1: Welcome back to Intelligence for Your Relationship. Do you have something to say about your relationship? Before you even think about saying it on social media, experts say make sure your partner is okay with it first. This comes from a new Carnegie Mellon University study involving nearly 700 people. Participants were asked to scroll through several Facebook pages, which shared varying levels of personal information. For example, some pages only shared random news articles and comments about the weather. Other pages contained posts about work frustrations and private relationship drama. And then participants were asked to simply imagine how they'd feel dating the people who had created each page. The result: generally speaking, the more somebody blabbed about their relationship on Facebook, the less likely it was for participants to say they'd want to be in a relationship with somebody like that. Researchers say this makes a lot of sense because when you talk about your relationship on social media, it sends the message that nothing your partner says or does will be private. And unless your partner's comfortable with that, your post will destroy intimacy because your partner will feel you've breached their trust. It's why researchers recommend following this rule on social media. And don't miss this. Before posting anything about your relationship, ask yourself, would I be comfortable saying this to my partner and the first 100 people I see in a normal day? If the answer is no, you don't post it.
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It's Men at Work, and who can it be now? All right, well, I thought this was pretty interesting. You know, smart glasses are starting to catch on around the world. Well, they'll be catching on, but not in the country of Norway, potentially. Norway is talking about banning smart glasses. 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
1: Welcome back to the Happiness Report here on the John Tesh Radio Show. I hold in my hand a very easy way to increase your happiness. Next time something good happens, let that moment sink in. Research shows appreciating the little things in life will boost anybody's happiness. Psychologist Dr. Fred Bryant researches savoring, which is all about taking a moment to appreciate the good things in life. Savoring. In one of Dr. Bryant's studies, one group was told to focus on every upbeat thing they could find. Sunshine, flowers, people laughing, stuff like that. The other group, they were told to look for negative stuff. After a week, those who savored the positive moments were significantly said to be happier and less depressed. Even when things aren't going well, you can still savor moments by reminiscing. Studies show that people going through tough times, they get a bigger mood boost from thinking about and savoring past moments than those whose lives are going well but aren't savored.
2: Intelligence for your life.
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There's Kool and the Gang. That's fresh. All right, well, if you're a fan of Caroline Leavitt, the former White House spokesperson, is now joining Fox News. Yeah, Caroline apparently going to be an on-air contributor starting next month.

0: Apparently, the first Monday of every October is when the U.S. Supreme Court fires back up and gets back in session. I had forgotten that.
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0: It's Player and Baby Come Back. All right, well, I don't know if you heard about this past week, but former U.S. House Speaker Dennis Hastert died at his home at the age of 84. He was the 59th Speaker of the House and was actually the longest-serving Republican Speaker in history, despite the fact that he also spent 13 months in prison in connection to a bank fraud conviction linked to his effort to try and silence a former student who he abused during his days as a high school wrestling coach.
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0: It's Club Nouveau and Lean On Me. Well, it's official. This past week, the Paramount Warner Brothers merger officially closed. 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

It's Hall & Oates with a Maneater Classic, helping us try to relax and unwind a little bit here on our second Saturday of October. My name is Scott, and from One Republic, this is the song called Apologize.

0: its genesis, and throwing it all away. All right, do you remember the shows Def Comedy Jam and In Living Color? I used to watch In Living Color. I remember that's where Jim Carrey got his start, more specifically as Fire Marshal Bill. Anybody remember him? Well, Reggie McFadden, he was a comedian and actor known for his work on both of those shows. He passed away the other day in Tanzania at the age of 57. 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

0: It's Madonna with True Blue. Well, the White House is now monitoring that plague outbreak in Russia following the death of a 27-year-old laboratory researcher. Yeah, about 200 people have been placed under medical observation and local facilities are apparently quarantined. I can't be the only one who wonders, though, if Russia was trying to weaponize the plague. Am I the only one who thinks that?
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0: It's Go West and King of Wishful Thinking. Well, if you used to watch Days of Our Lives back in, I think it was the early to mid-90s, you'd recognize actor Robert Kelker Kelly. Well, he passed away over this past weekend. Yeah, he was just 62.
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1: 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See if you can spot this one.

It's Christopher Cross, and all right. Well, thanks a lot for letting us tag along with you here on your second Saturday of October. Certainly appreciate the company. My name is Scott, and from Kelly Clarkson, one of her big hits, This Is Because of You.

0: That's Steve Perry. It's O'Sherry. All right, well, if you're into this kind of thing, it's something you can take a peek at here over the weekend. Apparently, this past week, the winners of the 2026 Nobel Prizes got announced.
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0: is Fleetwood Mac and Dreams. All right, well, we'll see how it does this weekend, but that new Tom Cruise movie, Digger, apparently only brought in like $8 million last weekend. Yeah, there's been talk going around that this could be one of the biggest flops of all of 2026.
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0: That's Human from the Human League. My name is Scott. Thanks for letting me tag along with you here on your Saturday. Well, did you hear this news last week? Apparently, we have a new engagement. That would be FBI Director Kash Patel. He's engaged to country singer Alexis Wilkins. Yeah, Kash, by the way, is 46. Alexis, just 27.
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Rick Astley and Never Gonna Give You Up. Hey, thanks so much for having us on as we all try to relax and unwind a little bit together here on our Saturday. My name is Scott. I am from Colby, Calais. This one is called Bubbly.

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0: in Chicago, and Will You Still Love Me? Anybody remember NBA Hall of Famer Hakeem Olajuwon played all those years for the Houston Rockets? Well, Hakeem's son, Malik Olajuwon, has apparently just committed to play college basketball for the SMU Mustangs. However, Hakeem's son, Malik, not as tall as Daddy-O. Hakeem was like 7 feet tall. Malik, just 6'4".
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0: It's Al Jarreau, the theme for Moonlighting. Well, if you're looking for a movie to watch over the weekend, you can celebrate the 80th anniversary of a classic. Yeah, this is the year marking the 80th anniversary of It's a Wonderful Life.
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0: There's Billy Joel. It's Just the Way You Are. Well, thanks for letting us tag along with you here on your Saturday. My name is Scott. Well, check this out. You remember the movie The Social Network? Well, Aaron Sorkin's sequel, The Social Reckoning, is coming. Yeah, apparently, it's hitting movie theaters around the country this weekend, but there's been a lot of buzz about this. However, there were no test screenings, so we don't really know if it's any good or not. Aaron said he thought it was perfect as it is, so he didn't want to do any test screenings. That either means it's really, really good or really, really bad.
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0: was How Long from Ace. Speaking of how long does it take for a casual friend to become a close friend? Well, actually, kind of a long time, more than 200 hours. That's how long it takes to make a close friend, according to a recent study. Mike and the Mechanics coming up, also Howie Day.
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0: Glad to have you along today. I'm Tim McLaughlin. If you're like me, you probably get a song stuck in your head every once in a while. A study found that a great way to get rid of an earworm is to chew gum. Scientists found that jaw movement disrupts the nerve signals responsible for mentally practicing a song. So next time you're stuck with an annoying tune, try chewing on something.
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0: If you don't know me by now, from Simply Red. You've heard about Men in Black, but how about Men in Red? Adding some red to your wardrobe won't only make you stand out in a crowd, it can make others find you more attractive as well. A study found that women thought men wearing red were more attractive than those in other colors. In fact, the effect was so powerful that even men standing in front of a red background were perceived as more attractive than those in front of a white one. Music from Roxette on the way, also Fleetwood Mac.
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0: Thanks for spending part of your day with me. 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You can probably have more fun at the wedding when you're not worried about whether your significant other is having a good time.
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0: Moving off and along with you, 10th day of October. Among those celebrating a birthday today, actor, director, and narrator Peter Coyote is 85. Actor, dancer, and singer Ben Vereen is 80. Singer, the former lead vocalist of the band Van Halen, David Lee Roth, is 72. Actor Bradley Whitford is 67. Actor and TV host Mario Lopez is 53. And stock car racing driver, team owner, and broadcaster Dale Earnhardt Jr. is 52.
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0: And there's Andy Gibb. I don't know if this is true, but it comes from a medical journal, so I guess we have to take it on face value. A 25-year-old Japanese man who spent most of his time looking down at his phone eventually became unable to raise his own head and was diagnosed with dropping head syndrome. The rare case detailed the disturbing consequences of holding your head bent down for hours on end over long periods of time. Music from Heart coming up, also Alicia Keys.
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0: Hope your weekend is going along well. I'm Tim McLaughlin. 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Well, pretty much everything. Most women want the man to lead the dating dance. They expect him to ask her out, to suggest the date activity and logistics, and to lead the conversation. And if and when the time is right, most women want the man to make the first romantic moves.
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0: 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Tim McLaughlin here. Time now for Tim's Trivia. Here's movie trivia for you. In which 2001 Kevin Smith movie do two slackers break the fourth wall by critiquing Hollywood and embark on a journey to sabotage a movie? Again, in which 2001 Kevin Smith movie do two slackers break the fourth wall by critiquing Hollywood and embark on a journey to sabotage a movie? The movie was Jay and Silent Bob Strike Back.
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0: And a classic there from Billy Ocean. If you want to be more creative, do what you're doing right now. People come up with more creative solutions when they listen to happy, upbeat music than when they sit in silence, according to researchers from the Netherlands and Australia. Just don't turn up the volume too high. Research also found that moderate volume provides the creativity sweet spot. Rupert Holmes coming up, also the Pretenders.
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0: Thanks for joining me today. I'm Tim McLaughlin. For a lot of people, they have no idea what their own voice sounds like. A recent study found that after listening to a recording, just 38% of people were able to identify their own voice immediately. The reason being is that people don't know what they sound like is because when you speak, you hear your voice through vibrations in your skull, and that can make it sound deeper and richer to you than it does to others.
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10: Uneven concrete, loose gravel, deep mud. You earn your living on your feet, and unstable surfaces never slow you down. 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

0: Tim McLaughlin here, keeping you company. Have you ever heard of forest bathing? It's something you can do when you don't need water. It's a Japanese practice that's all about immersing yourself mindfully in nature. It doesn't involve hiking or breaking a sweat. It's about slowing down and soaking in your surroundings. Here's how easy it is to do. You move at a snail's pace. You engage your five senses. You breathe deeply. And most importantly, you turn off your phone.
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0: Jimmy Buffett hanging out in Margaritaville. Is it okay to use a coupon on a first date? Absolutely. It's officially okay to use a coupon on a first date, according to research. A survey found that most Americans, about 56%, said using a coupon is perfectly acceptable, and 61% said frugality is an attractive trait in a partner. Music from Train coming up, also Gloria Estefan and the Miami Sound Machine.
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